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0: 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Lunch will not be provided, but visitors are free to bring their own. 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
2: I'm Mark Robbins. NFL Week 2 has seen a couple of starting quarterbacks injured in games today. Chicago's Caleb Williams going down with a hamstring injury in the fourth quarter of the Bears' loss at home 9-3 to the Vikings, while Washington's Jaden Daniels suffers an elbow injury at the end of the first half against Dallas. The Cowboys went on to beat the Commanders 37-20 as Dak Prescott had four touchdown passes. Meanwhile, in Tennessee, the Titans were 9 seconds away from knocking off the Eagles. Enough time for this to happen.
3: Motion, Devontae Smith. Hurts is back. Here comes the rush. He fires. Touchdown! Darius Cooper!
4: They run that punch marrow on the right side. And when they come off the ball, somehow they just lose Cooper, and he's in the back of the end zone for the touchdown.
3: What a play!
2: And the call on WIP in Philadelphia. Eagles stun Tennessee 24-20. Other games, talk about stunning. How about the Saints win in Baltimore with a late score, beating the Ravens 24-17. Cleveland outlasts a weather delay and the Buccaneers in Tampa and win 23-19. The Patriots win their home opener, beating the Steelers 20-3. Carolina crushed Atlanta 34-3, while the Bengals beat Houston 20-6. In Denver, the Broncos rally in the second half and knock off Jacksonville by the final of 20-13. Major League Baseball, Braves over Houston 4-2. That gets Atlanta its seventh National League East title in the last nine seasons. And with the loss by the Astros, the Red Sox clinch an American League wild card playoff spot.
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7: Here's an extended look at your Weather Command forecast. Tonight, mostly clear, patchy fog after midnight. Lows in the mid-40s. Southeast winds up to 10 miles per hour. Tomorrow, partly sunny in the morning, then clearing, patchy fog in the morning, highs in the mid-70s, and southeast winds up to 15 miles per hour. Tomorrow night, mostly clear, lows in the upper 40s, southeast winds up to 15 miles per hour. Tuesday, mostly sunny, highs in the upper 70s, south winds up to 10 miles per hour. Tuesday night, partly cloudy, lows around 50. Wednesday, sunny, highs in the upper 70s. Wednesday night and Thursday, partly cloudy, lows in the upper 40s, highs in the upper 70s. Thursday night, partly cloudy, a 20% chance of rain after midnight, lows in the lower 50s. Friday, mostly sunny, highs in the mid 70s.
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1: Montana State University Northern criminal justice students recently traded the classroom for the firing range to learn critical firearm proficiency and safety. On September 12th, students gathered at the Liberty County Sheriff's Office shooting range for a hands-on training day.

0: Sheriff, deputies, and range safety officer Dr. Frank Zuccola, students practiced safety procedures and built confidence in a controlled environment. Maddox Kroon, an online student from Butte, was named the day's top shooter. This was the second time the event has been organized, and organizers are already making plans for another training session during the spring semester 2027.
1: Montana Governor Greg Gianforte and United States Environmental Protection Agency Administrator Lee Zeldin toured the Columbia Falls Aluminum Company Superfund site on Thursday to highlight ongoing cleanup efforts and plans for future redevelopment. The former aluminum reduction plant operated for over 50 years, leaving behind hazardous waste that contaminated local soil and water. The site was added to the federal Superfund National Priorities List 10 years ago. Governor Gianforte praised the coordination between federal and state officials, stating that the cleanup prioritizes the health and safety of local communities while working to return the 960-acre property to productive use. Under an agreement finalized this past July, the company will pay nearly $2 million in past costs and spend an estimated $57 million on cleanup actions. The remediation strategy focuses on consolidating and encapsulating contaminant sources to protect groundwater and the nearby Flathead River. State and federal environmental agencies say they will continue to monitor the project to ensure all long-term safety goals are met.
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2: You finally worked up the courage to ask her the big question. 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A diamond says it all. J.M. 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
3: 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Good. That was the biggest waste of time ever, and it should have never happened in the first place.
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4: From ABC News, I'm Wayne Cabot. An ICE shooting in Texas. A man was shot during a targeted raid in Austin, where a city official tells us the man's vehicle was rammed, 5 shots fired. The man shot in the torso, now serious condition, at a trauma center. ABC News has learned that local police are being kept away from the scene of a bullet-riddled passenger vehicle. ABC's Jacqueline Lee.
5: Crowds gathering and protesters in attendance. Lawmakers are calling for transparency as this investigation unfolds. We did reach out to the Department of Homeland Security for comment.
4: Sources tell us that the person shot is believed to be a Venezuelan national illegally in the U.S. with a final order of removal. In Russia, Ukrainian forces fired more than 1,000 drones toward Moscow overnight, the mayor calling it the city's largest ever drone attack, hitting a high-rise and an oil refinery. It happened as Russians voted in the first parliamentary election since the war, the balloting virtually devoid of opposition to Vladimir Putin, and early results show his party winning. Ukraine's Zelensky spoke today with President Trump and announced the two will meet at the UN this week. CNN is supposed to be the pool network for the Trump UN visit, but tonight the network says it doesn't really know how that'll be affected by Trump's ban on their reporters. ABC's Olivia Rubin.
6: CNN is calling this ban illegal, and MS Now is saying they will take any and all steps necessary to defend their First Amendment right.
4: About the widening war in the Gulf.
7: New signs of tension in the Middle East. Ballistic missiles and drones launched by Iranian-backed Houthi rebels striking Saudi Arabia's capital of Riyadh. Thick smoke seen rising near the airport. The Houthis targeting oil facilities in a key port along the coast, further disrupting Saudi oil production.
4: ABC's Stephen Portnoy. Gas Buddy says that the rise in prices is not over, with Election Day now 44 days away. 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
6: Scientists all over the world are celebrating last week's unveiled discovery of a new kind of cat. First new feline species in more than 100 years. Not only because we have a new cute kitty to admire, but because of what it suggests.
7: New things are just all around us. And with discoveries like the Telkaya cat, it gives us more reason to look and protect the environment that they live in as well, so that they also don't go extinct.
6: ABC News geriatric medicine subspecialist Dr. Alan Chang. As of now, there's only one in captivity, 10-year-old male in Bolivia, found and partially raised by humans and given to a cat sanctuary. What to expect when President Trump meets with China's president in Washington this week? ABC's Britt Clennett in Hong Kong.
8: Iran, trade, and AI expected to top the agenda.
9: We're leading China in AI.
8: The Trump-Xi meeting also putting a fresh spotlight on Washington's demand that Beijing do more to stop the supply chain of chemicals used to make the fatal synthetic opioid fentanyl.
6: China's deputy head of drug control admitting more should be done. Something the U.S. is exporting to China? Fast food. A lot of it. Popeyes and Five Guys are seen as a guilty pleasure in China. And then last month, Chinese customers lined up in the rain for the opening of the first Church's Texas Chicken in Shanghai. We're told the presidents, Xi and Trump, share fast food in common as something that they enjoy. Wayne Cabot, ABC News.
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11: Now it's time to take a look at your Weather Command forecast. Tonight, mostly clear, patchy fog after midnight, lows in the mid-40s, southeast winds up to 10 miles per hour. Tomorrow, partly sunny in the morning, then clearing, patchy fog in the morning, highs in the mid-70s, and southeast winds up to 15 miles per hour. Tomorrow night, mostly clear, lows in the upper 40s, southeast winds up to 15 miles per hour.
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I'm Mark Robbins. NFL Week 2 has seen a couple of starting quarterbacks injured in games today. Chicago's Caleb Williams going down with a hamstring injury in the fourth quarter of the Bears' loss at home 9-3 to the Vikings, while Washington's Jaden Daniels suffers an elbow injury at the end of the first half against Dallas. The Cowboys went on to beat the Commanders 37-20 as Dak Prescott

0: A late score beating the Ravens 24-17. Cleveland outlasts a weather delay and the Buccaneers in Tampa and win 23-19. The Patriots win their home opener, beating the Steelers 20-3. Carolina crushed Atlanta 34-3, while the Bengals beat Houston 20-6. In Denver, the Broncos rally in the second half and knock off Jacksonville by the final of 20-13. Major League Baseball, Braves over Houston 4-2. That gets Atlanta its seventh National League East title in the last nine seasons. And with the loss by the Astros, the Red Sox clinch an American League wild card playoff spot.
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Well, take good care. Here's an extended look at your Weather Command forecast. Tonight, mostly clear, patchy fog after midnight, lows in the mid-40s, southeast winds up to 10 miles per hour. Tomorrow, partly sunny in the morning, then clearing, patchy fog in the morning, highs in the mid-70s, and southeast winds up to 15 miles per hour. Tomorrow night, mostly clear, lows in the upper 40s, southeast winds up to 15 miles per hour. Tuesday, mostly sunny, highs in the upper 70s, south winds up to 10 miles per hour. Tuesday night, partly cloudy, lows around 50. Wednesday, sunny, highs in the upper 70s. Wednesday night and Thursday, partly cloudy, lows in the upper 40s, highs in the upper 70s. Thursday night, partly cloudy, a 20% chance.

0: Chance of rain after midnight, lows in the lower 50s. Friday, mostly sunny, highs in the mid 70s.
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0: investigate blood vessels and immune diseases that cause dangerous clotting. 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The study requires a brief, cost-free health screening, which can be completed over the phone or in person, along with a standard medical history review and a blood draw. Compensation for your participation will be provided. 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
3: ABC News, I'm Wayne Cabot. Tense night in Austin. Protests erupting after a man was shot and wounded by ICE agents. He was seen hunched over in the driver's seat of a blue sedan as ICE officers surround the car. Video later showing him cuffed with a bullet wound to his back.
4: Needs to be said that as mayor of the city of Austin, I'm very angry about this.
3: Kirk Watson noting local police were not involved. Chief Lisa Davis saying,
5: "We'll be as transparent as we can be. That's the reality. I like to come forward with a lot more information."
3: The wounded man taken to a trauma center where ICE took him into custody. A law enforcement source telling ABC News he's a Venezuelan national here illegally. The U.S. and China intend to cooperate on an AI notification system for possible threats, says Treasury Secretary Scott Bennett, Bessin, that is, who met today in New York with the Chinese vice premier.
6: What we discussed was setting up a mechanism, so it's going to be called the U.S.-China AI dialogue. We've agreed to meet again. We have the U.S. has proposed that we have a notification mechanism between the two countries.
3: AI, one of the things the Chinese premier Xi will talk about when he meets President Trump this week in Washington. Trump meets tomorrow with New York Mayor Zoran Mamdani talking about New York issues. Unclear who's covering that or his UN visit. CNN is the scheduled pool network, but
7: over the weekend, journalists from CNN, Politico, and MS Now turned away from the White House grounds as they reported for work. Some of their badges taken. Trump announced he was banning the outlets because what he claimed was unfair coverage. It's a stark escalation against members of the press that many experts say is likely unconstitutional.
3: Olivia Rubin, a tropical storm could become the Atlantic's first hurricane this season, named Fay. You're listening to ABC News.
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1: Oh, that's okay.
0: Mind if I sit next to you?
1: Yeah, that's fine.
0: I'm sorry, have we met before?
1: I don't think so. I'm Joy.
0: Oh, nice to meet you, Joy. I'm Brady.
1: Sorry, I was sleeping and I had this funny dream.
0: That's okay. I guess we all have those, huh? With a kiss goodnight.
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1: Here's an extended look at your Weather Command forecast. Tonight, mostly clear, patchy fog after midnight, lows in the mid-40s, southeast winds up to 10 miles per hour. Tomorrow, partly sunny in the morning, then clearing, patchy fog in the morning, highs in the mid-70s, and southeast winds up to 15 miles per hour. Tomorrow night, mostly clear, lows in the upper 40s, southeast winds up to 15 miles per hour. Tuesday, mostly sunny, highs in the upper 70s, south winds up to 10 miles per hour. Tuesday night, partly cloudy, lows around 50. Wednesday, sunny, highs in the upper 70s. Wednesday night and Thursday, partly cloudy, lows in the upper 40s, highs in the upper 70s. Thursday night, partly cloudy, a 20% chance of rain after midnight, lows in the lower 50s. Friday, mostly sunny, highs in the mid 70s.
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0: sildenafil, and tadalafil. These are the active ingredients in the erectile dysfunction drugs Viagra and Cialis. The affected product comes in a 500 milliliter bottle with Spanish text on the label, including the phrase Sabor Artificial Herba Buena. It was sold nationwide online through Amazon, Walmart, and Nature Fuel. Consumers should stop using the supplement immediately and destroy it.
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3: From ABC News, I'm Wayne Cabot.
4: Special attention, Travis County units. ICE is currently in pursuit of a blue Toyota Corolla.
3: Video of the moments following that call provided by Broadcastify showing ICE agents in Austin surrounding a car at a traffic stop. A man inside hunched over the driver's seat. He's heard saying in Spanish he was shot because he did not brake. Later, the man is seen handcuffed while officers cut his shirt, exposing a gunshot wound on his back. Protesters soon gathered, some yelling at the local police, but the mayor, Kirk Watson, wants the people to know.
5: The Austin Police Department was not involved in this incident. The police department did help with the blocking of some of the roads and doing traffic control.
3: Local police being kept away from the scene, the wounded man was taken to a trauma center where he was then transferred into federal custody. Law enforcement telling ABC News the person shot is believed to be a Venezuelan national illegally in the U.S. with a final order of removal. Patrick Clancy told 60 Minutes the headlines describing his wife as killer mom and baby murderer monster are wrong. It was mental illness, he says, that caused her to kill their three children. Conspiracy theories suggesting he was responsible for the children's deaths are, he says, deeply harmful, calling them a huge distraction from what really matters here, which is perinatal mental health. Patrick Clancy also saying that his youngest son, Callan, didn't die immediately that fatal day, but lived 4 more days before dying in his arms. Qatar Energy says because of the Hormuz crisis, only a very minute volume of liquefied natural gas is getting through. Iran saying the strait will reopen only when the U.S. pulls back and pays war reparations. Average price for regular gas in the U.S. holding steady Sunday, $4.48 a gallon, says AAA. Diesel just over $6.50. Gas buddy saying it's going to go higher. You're listening to ABC News.
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3: ABC's Maggie Rooley spoke with Princess Diana's brother, whose book got a royal rebuke from King Charles. The book says that when he was prince, the king was giddy when his wife Diana died. The palace putting out a rare statement now questioning Charles Spencer's memory, judgment, and reason. His reaction to their reaction?
13: Well, it's not every day you're gaslit by a king. But I was really upset with that because I thought it was very, not only condescending, but not straight. What I said is straight.

0: straight and true. And what did they come back with? That? It doesn't say he didn't say it either. That's what I found interesting.
1: President Trump says the arch he wants built between the Lincoln Memorial and Arlington National Cemetery would be a military complex able to host drones and snipers while storing ammunition. The Pentagon says it has no information beyond the president's statement. Trust in our country's institutions is declining, says German Chancellor Friedrich Merz, his party suffering more losses in state elections there. He says he can't sugarcoat it. Germany, he says, is being actively undermined by radical parties on both the left and the right. Economic struggles have given a lift to the far-right AfD party in Germany. Maybe in these tough times there, this might lift spirits. Clinking of the mugs at Oktoberfest underway this weekend in Munich. A tradition that officially dates back to the 1800s. Millions are coming from all over the world. Wayne Cabot, ABC News.
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3: Now it's time to take a look at your Weather Command forecast. Tonight, mostly clear, patchy fog after midnight, lows in the mid-40s, southeast winds up to 10 miles per hour. Tomorrow, partly sunny in the morning, then clearing, patchy fog in the morning, highs in the mid-70s, and southeast winds up to 15 miles per hour. Tomorrow night, mostly clear, lows in the upper 40s, southeast winds up to 15 miles per hour.
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0: Cars coming through, one after another, and I'm listening.
1: They could do it. They could do it.
0: And I'm thinking, we might actually do this.
1: Do you believe in miracles?
0: Yes! I just started jumping up and down in the booth. People had it on in their car. They're cheering. I'm cheering. Driver drops his money. I waved him through anyway. Picked it up later. You know, it felt like the whole country was in that booth with me.
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2: Here's an extended look at your Weather Command forecast. Tonight, mostly clear, patchy fog after midnight, lows in the mid-40s, southeast winds up to 10 miles per hour. Tomorrow, partly sunny in the morning, then clearing, patchy fog in the morning, highs in the mid-70s, and southeast winds up to 15 miles per hour. Tomorrow night, mostly clear, lows in the upper 40s, southeast winds up to 15 miles per hour. Tuesday, mostly sunny, highs in the upper 70s, south winds up to 10 miles per hour. Tuesday night, partly cloudy, lows around 50. Wednesday, sunny, highs in the upper 70s. Wednesday night and Thursday, partly cloudy, lows in the upper 40s, highs in the upper 70s. Thursday night, partly cloudy, a 20% chance of rain after midnight, lows in the lower 50s. Friday, mostly sunny, highs in the mid 70s.

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0: Harlem Public Library will be hosting the After School Squad, a STEAM program for children in elementary school covering science, technology, engineering, arts, and math. The After School Squad meets every Wednesday at 4 p.m. The After School Squad at the Harlem Public Library.
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0: Here's an extended look at your Weather Command forecast. Tonight, mostly clear, patchy fog after midnight, lows in the mid-40s, southeast winds up to 10 miles per hour. Tomorrow, partly sunny in the morning, then clearing, patchy fog in the morning, highs in the mid-70s, and southeast winds up to 15 miles per hour. Tomorrow night, mostly clear, lows in the upper 40s, southeast winds up to 15 miles per hour. Tuesday, mostly sunny, highs in the upper 70s, south winds up to 10 miles per hour. Tuesday night, partly cloudy, lows around 50. Wednesday, sunny, highs in the upper 70s. Wednesday night and Thursday, partly cloudy, lows in the upper 40s, highs in the upper 70s. Thursday night, partly cloudy, a 20% chance of rain after midnight, lows in the lower 50s. Friday, mostly sunny, highs in the mid-70s.
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0: The Lincoln Memorial and Arlington National Cemetery would be a military complex able to host drones and snipers while storing ammunition. The Pentagon says it has no information beyond the president's statement. Trust in our country's institutions is declining, says German Chancellor Friedrich Merz, his party suffering more losses in state elections there. He says he can't sugarcoat it. Germany, he says, is being actively undermined by radical parties on both the left and the right. Economic struggles have given a lift to the far-right AfD party in Germany. Maybe in these tough times there, this might lift spirits. Clinking of the mugs at Oktoberfest underway this weekend in Munich. A tradition that officially dates back to the 1800s. Millions are coming from all over the world. Wayne Cabot, ABC News.
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2: Now it's time to take a look at your Weather Command forecast. Tonight, mostly clear, patchy fog after midnight, lows in the mid-40s, southeast winds up to 10 miles per hour. Tomorrow, partly sunny in the morning, then clearing, patchy fog in the morning, highs in the mid-70s, and southeast winds up to 15 miles per hour. Tomorrow night, mostly clear, lows in the upper 40s, southeast winds up to 15 miles per hour.
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1: Haver has it. Three historic districts to explore. The Haver Residential Historic District, placed on the National Register in 1989. The Historic Downtown Business District and the Railroad District. The coming of the railroad meant more settlers, and that sparked the homestead boom and creation of Hill County, resulting in the growth of business and industry. From merchants and entrepreneurs to farmers and ranchers. Enjoy your journey of the historic district, and please respect the privacy of the homeowners and residents as you explore the businesses and the railroad district. Imagine how it was then and how today mirrors many of the original buildings of the past. Discover the High Line's many treasures with a map for self-guided tours from the Chamber of Commerce. 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
4: Here's an extended look at your Weather Command forecast. Tonight, mostly clear, patchy fog after midnight, lows in the mid-40s, southeast winds up to 10 miles per hour. Tomorrow, partly sunny in the morning, then clearing, patchy fog in the morning, highs in the mid-70s, and southeast winds up to 15 miles per hour. Tomorrow night, mostly clear, lows in the upper 40s, southeast winds up to 15 miles per hour. Tuesday, mostly sunny, highs in the upper 70s, south winds up to 10 miles per hour. Tuesday night, partly cloudy, lows around 50. Wednesday, sunny, highs in the upper 70s. Wednesday night and Thursday, partly cloudy, lows in the upper 40s, highs in the upper 70s. Thursday night, partly cloudy, a 20% chance of rain after midnight, lows in the lower 50s. Friday, mostly sunny, highs in the mid 70s.
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1: The City of Havre Public Works Department will begin maintenance on the city's water tanks this week. Public Works Director Trevor Mork tells us more.
2: The elevated tank up by Optimus Park up in Highland Park. Expect crews to be working there most of the beginning of the week. The public works crews will be trying to install a hydrant. That way we can discharge any of the water from the elevated tank after the repair and maintenance is done onto the park rather than down Lincoln Avenue. But if we aren't able to do that, expect to see water going down Lincoln Avenue, most likely across 10th and 11th streets.
1: Tentatively, the city plans to work on the east water tank near Patterson Park on Thursday, September 24th.
3: Former University of Providence President Gene McAllister is returning to Great Falls next week for a special book signing and author event. McAllister, who led the university for 12 years before retiring in 2016, will showcase his new novel, Now I See. The story follows a teacher in a blue-collar Montana town trying to escape his past. While the town itself is fictional, McAllister modeled the setting closely after Great Falls, giving local readers a strong connection to the community in the book. The event will give the public a chance to reconnect with the former university leader and participate in a Q&A. It takes place Wednesday, September 23rd, from 4 to 6 p.m. at the University of Providence Library, with a reception to follow. A Florida company is voluntarily recalling a liquid dietary supplement after federal health officials discovered it contains hidden prescription drug ingredients. The Food and Drug Administration says laboratory analysis of BiQ-Fel found undeclared sildenafil and tadalafil. These are the active ingredients in the erectile dysfunction drugs Viagra and Cialis. The affected product comes in a 500 milliliter bottle with Spanish text on the label, including the phrase Sabor Artificial Herba Buena. It was sold nationwide online through Amazon, Walmart, and Nature Fuel. Consumers should stop using the supplement immediately and destroy it.
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5: Needs to be said that as mayor of the city of Austin, I'm very angry about this.
4: Mayor Kirk Watson angry about ICE shooting a man in a car. Video of a cuffed man with a bullet wound to the back brought to a trauma center and transferred to federal custody. Police prevented from accessing the scene. Chief Lisa Davis.
6: This has happened in the city of Austin. The city of Austin deserves answers in what occurred. The mayor is demanding some answers. The city manager wants answers, and we're going to get those. We're going to get all those questions answered.
4: Crowds gathering at the scene to protest what the mayor calls a surge by ICE agents there, a law enforcement source saying the man was from Venezuela illegally. AI competitors America and China are in talks about an AI notification system for potential threats, says Treasury Secretary Scott Bessent. This as Google reveals its AI hacked into three companies.
7: Gemini broke out of its testing environment. A spokesperson for the company says it found public information online and then guest credentials to access websites that it thought were part of the test, but they were real companies. Google says in all three cases, its model did stop. Just this week, OpenAI revealed a series of disturbing incidents where its AI models went rogue. In one case, a model told itself to ignore all developer messages.
4: ABC's Perry Russum. When President Trump comes to New York this week to kick off the UN General Assembly, meeting, who will coordinate the media pool coverage? It was supposed to be CNN, but now its credentials don't work. Same for MS Now and Politico. Trump making good on his threat to ban them over coverage he doesn't

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Here's an extended look at your Weather Command forecast. Tonight, mostly clear, patchy fog after midnight, lows in the mid-40s, southeast winds up to 10 miles per hour. Tomorrow, partly sunny in the morning, then clearing, patchy fog in the morning, highs in the mid-70s, and southeast winds up to 15 miles per hour. Tomorrow night, mostly clear, lows in the upper 40s, southeast winds up to 15 miles per hour. Tuesday, mostly sunny, highs in the upper 70s, south winds up to 10 miles per hour. Tuesday night, partly cloudy, lows around 50. Wednesday, sunny, highs in the upper 70s. Wednesday night and Thursday, partly cloudy, lows in the upper 40s, highs in the upper 70s. Thursday night, partly cloudy, a 20% chance of rain after midnight, lows in the lower 50s. Friday, mostly sunny, highs in the mid 70s.

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1: Now it's time to take a look at your Weather Command forecast. Tonight, mostly clear, patchy fog after midnight, lows in the mid-40s, southeast winds up to 10 miles per hour. Tomorrow, partly sunny in the morning, then clearing, patchy fog in the morning, highs in the mid-70s, and southeast winds up to 15 miles per hour. Tomorrow night, mostly clear, lows in the upper 40s, southeast winds up to 15 miles per hour.
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0: Here's an extended look at your Weather Command forecast. Tonight, mostly clear, patchy fog after midnight, lows in the mid-40s, southeast winds up to 10 miles per hour. Tomorrow, partly sunny in the morning, then clearing, patchy fog in the morning, highs in the mid-70s, and southeast winds up to 15 miles per hour. Tomorrow night, mostly clear, lows in the upper 40s, southeast winds up to 15 miles per hour. Tuesday, mostly sunny, highs in the upper 70s, south winds up to 10 miles per hour. Tuesday night, partly cloudy, lows around 50. Wednesday, sunny, highs in the upper 70s. Wednesday night and Thursday, partly cloudy, lows in the upper 40s, highs in the upper 70s. Thursday night, partly cloudy, a 20% chance of rain after midnight, lows in the lower 50s. Friday, mostly sunny, highs in the mid 70s.
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0: Here's an extended look at your weather command forecast. Tonight, mostly clear, patchy fog after midnight, lows in the mid-40s, southeast winds up to 10 miles per hour. Tomorrow, partly sunny in the morning, then clearing, patchy fog in the morning, highs in the mid-70s, and southeast winds up to 15 miles per hour. Tomorrow night, mostly clear, lows in the upper 40s, southeast winds up to 15 miles per hour. Tuesday, mostly sunny, highs in the upper 70s, south winds up to 10 miles per hour. Tuesday night, partly cloudy, lows around 50. Wednesday, sunny, highs in the upper 70s. Wednesday night and Thursday, partly cloudy, lows in the upper 40s, highs in the upper 70s. Thursday night, partly cloudy, a 20% chance of rain after midnight, lows in the lower 50s. Friday, mostly sunny, highs in the mid-70s.
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0: Here's an extended look at your Weather Command forecast. Tonight, mostly clear, patchy fog after midnight, lows in the mid-40s, southeast winds up to 10 miles per hour. Tomorrow, partly sunny in the morning, then clearing, patchy fog in the morning, highs in the mid-70s, and southeast winds up to 15 miles per hour. Tomorrow night, mostly clear, lows in the upper 40s, southeast winds up to 15 miles per hour. Tuesday, mostly sunny, highs in the upper 70s, south winds up to 10 miles per hour. Tuesday night, partly cloudy, lows around 50. Wednesday, sunny, highs in the upper 70s. Wednesday night and Thursday, partly cloudy, lows in the upper 40s, highs in the upper 70s. Thursday night, partly cloudy, a 20% chance of rain after midnight, lows in the lower 50s. Friday, mostly sunny, highs in the mid 70s.
1: 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Why you gotta be so rude? I don't care. I love it. So wake me up when it's all over. 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
1: On a warm summer's evening, on a train bound for nowhere, I met up with a gambler. 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

0: Here's an extended look at your Weather Command forecast. Tonight, mostly clear, patchy fog after midnight, lows in the mid-40s, southeast winds up to 10 miles per hour. Tomorrow, partly sunny in the morning, then clearing, patchy fog in the morning, highs in the mid-70s, and southeast winds up to 15 miles per hour. Tomorrow night, mostly clear, lows in the upper 40s, southeast winds up to 15 miles per hour. Tuesday, mostly sunny, highs in the upper 70s, south winds up to 10 miles per hour. Tuesday night, partly cloudy, lows around 50. Wednesday, sunny, highs in the upper 70s. Wednesday night and Thursday, partly cloudy, lows in the upper 40s, highs in the upper 70s. Thursday night, partly cloudy, a 20% chance of rain after midnight, lows in the lower 50s. Friday, mostly sunny, highs in the mid 70s.
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0: mostly clear, lows in the upper 40s, southeast winds up to 15 miles per hour.
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Here's an extended look at your Weather Command forecast. Tonight, mostly clear, patchy fog after midnight, lows in the mid-40s, southeast winds up to 10 miles per hour. Tomorrow, partly sunny in the morning, then clearing, patchy fog in the morning, highs in the mid-70s, and southeast winds up to 15 miles per hour. Tomorrow night, mostly clear, lows in the upper 40s, southeast winds up to 15 miles per hour. Tuesday, mostly sunny, highs in the upper 70s, south winds up to 10 miles per hour. Tuesday night, partly cloudy, lows around 50. Wednesday, sunny, highs in the upper 70s. Wednesday night and Thursday, partly cloudy, lows in the upper 40s, highs in the upper 70s. Thursday night, partly cloudy, a 20% chance of rain after midnight, lows in the lower 50s. Friday, mostly sunny, highs in the mid 70s.

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1: Coming up this hour, Trevor Mork talks responsibilities for cleanup of leaves and branches from boulevard trees, and two people dead in a collision that took place on U.S. Highway 93.
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4: Fall officially arrives in Havre tomorrow. Trees will start to lose their leaves and branches. Trevor Mork, Public Works Director for the city, explains who's responsible for cleanup of these leaves from boulevard trees.
5: So property owners are responsible for trees that are on or adjacent to their property, even if it's on the boulevard. And that's by City Code 9-8-5, which was established in 2010, stating a property owner is responsible for the watering, care, and maintenance of any street trees adjacent to the property or on the property owner's property.
4: If you have questions about tree policy in the city of Havre, visit the city's website at ci.havre.nt.us. Montana Fish, Wildlife, and Parks will host an information session on mule deer in Malta at Malta High School on Wednesday, September 30th, beginning at 6 p.m. This gathering is a chance to hear from regional wildlife staff about mule deer numbers, current and future research, and factors affecting their population in northeast Montana. For the first portion of the meeting, wildlife staff will share information from recent population surveys, a perspective on long-term trends, and thoughts on the upcoming hunting season. The second portion of the meeting will focus on chronic wasting disease. Staff from FWP's Wildlife Health Program will present on chronic wasting disease in Montana. There have been confirmed cases of CWD in every Northeast Montana hunting district except for 652, and some of the northern districts are seeing high prevalence numbers. Staff will discuss more about the disease, its status in Montana, and how hunters are a key part of monitoring efforts. FWP says there will be ample time for questions and discussions during the meeting. Earlier this year, Dr. Jennifer Brown was named interim chancellor at MSU Northern for the 2026-27 school year. Dr. Brown visited with new media broadcasters about how the transition to chancellor from her previous position as provost and senior vice chancellor for academic affairs has gone.
6: The transition has been wonderful, and I can attribute that mostly to the people on campus. They've been so gracious and helping me in accomplishing the things that we need to accomplish.
4: Brown replaced former Chancellor Greg Kegel, who spent over 50 years affiliated with MSU Northern in some capacity.
1: Two people are dead following a head-on collision that took place on Saturday, September 12th on U.S. Highway 93 near Lolo. The Montana Highway Patrol reports that a Subaru Legacy traveling northbound crossed into the southbound lane and struck a Ford F-250 pickup truck. The two occupants of the Subaru, a 50-year-old male driver and a 50-year-old female passenger, both from Stevensville, were killed in the crash. Three occupants in the Ford pickup, all from Plummer, Idaho, suffered injuries. Two passengers were taken to Community Medical Center, while a third passenger was transported to St. Patrick Hospital. Authorities say road conditions were dry at the time of the accident, which remains under investigation. Yellowstone National Park saw a slight dip in tourism last month. New figures show the park hosted just over 856,000 recreation visits in August, down 3% from last year. This also marks a 7% drop from August of 21, the park's busiest August on record. So far this year, overall visitation is down 2% compared to last year, with nearly 3.5 million total visits recorded through August. Keep up with all your news, local sports, community events, and more on our website, HighlineToday.com. 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
7: From ABC News, I'm Brian Clark. As expected, three media organizations banned from the White House are now suing to regain access. CNN, MS Now, and Politico say President Trump's ban threatens press freedom and the public's right to independent journalism. ABC's Mary Bruce has more from the White House.
8: Lashing out at the press is a familiar tactic for the president. It comes as he faces historically low approval numbers. His war with Iran, now in its seventh month, is sending gas prices steadily climbing and diesel to an all-time high, and with the midterms rapidly approaching.
7: And those gas prices could move higher after weekend strikes targeting Saudi Arabia, as ABC's chief global affairs correspondent Martha Raddatz explains.
9: An alarming escalation of hostility across the Middle East, which could mean escalating gas and diesel prices here at home. Iran-backed Houthi rebels in Yemen launching ballistic missiles and drones against Saudi Arabia, a key U.S. ally in the war against Iran. Black smoke seen billowing into the sky above Riyadh over the weekend. The Houthis targeting oil facilities and the first ever direct attack on the Saudi capital.
7: President Trump meets this week with China's Xi Jinping at the White House. On Sunday, Treasury Secretary Scott Bessent met with China's vice premier and proposed a notification system between the two countries for AI technology that could threaten security. There were protests in Austin, Texas. It's hours after a DoorDash driver was shot by ICE agents. That driver, born in Venezuela, now in ICE custody. And Austin Mayor Kirk Watson says he's angry.
10: I'm extremely unhappy. A person being shot on the streets of Austin by someone purporting to be law enforcement, particularly when it's ICE.
7: And a police officer was injured in a shooting at a synagogue in Belleville, Ontario, Canada, as Yom Kippur began. No word on a motive. You're listening to ABC News.
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2: Lindsay Clancy's ex-husband spoke publicly for the first time since his ex-wife's mistrial.
3: In the months that followed the death of his three children at the hands of his former wife, Patrick Clancy tells 60 Minutes he contemplated suicide.
4: I didn't think I would live to see my 35th birthday, and I was completely fine with it.
3: He says he forgives Lindsay, who was charged with three counts of murder, she says, while suffering from postpartum psychosis.
4: I believe that it was her mental illness that caused that.
3: Patrick Clancy has since remarried and says he'll tell his future children about their brothers and sister. Sherry Preston, ABC News.
2: There are new worries about measles as officials in Pennsylvania warned travelers of possible exposure at Philadelphia International Airport a week ago. ABC's Faith Abube has more on the outbreak in the Commonwealth.
5: The state's health authority reporting at least four measles-associated deaths and 767 cases. The state asking the CDC for emergency help, while the Trump administration and Governor Shapiro are locked in a growing dispute.
6: They've got a bad governor in Pennsylvania. People just don't know it. He's close to incompetent.
5: Governor Shapiro firing back on social media, writing, quote, "Incompetence is letting measles, a disease that was declared eliminated in 2000, reemerge."
2: It's a new museum in Salzburg, Austria. It's not devoted to native son Mozart, but to the Sound of Music. Elizabeth Von Trapp, a member of the Von Trapp family, was present for the opening. It's housed in a 17th century palace. I'm Brian Clark, ABC News.
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8: And now your Weather Command forecast. Today should be partly sunny in the morning, then clearing up with patchy fog throughout the day, highs in the mid-70s, and southeast winds up to 15 miles an hour. Tonight should be mostly clear, lows in the upper 40s, and southeast winds up to 15 miles an hour. Tuesday should be mostly sunny, with highs in the upper 70s, and south winds up to 10 miles an hour. Tuesday night should be mostly cloudy in the evening, and southeast winds up to 5 miles an hour.
9: Good morning, this is Bill Cook with the Combined Markets here in Billings, Billings Livestock and Pays. I got a huge week in Billings this week. I'm going to kick her off today with the sheep and goat sale at Pays. We're going at 8:30 this morning. We got about 4,000 sheep and goats in. We'll get off to a good start there, and we'll have a good run. Lots of ewes in the mix. We've got a good run of lambs, and we'll have a big day with the sheep and goat sale starting at 8:30 here this morning. Coming up Wednesday, there'll be an all-class sale at Pays. Looks like a nice run of cattle, probably featuring the weigh-ups more than anything on Wednesday. We'll have a big day on Wednesday. Thursday will be the first of the fall special at feeder special at BLS. We've got some nice consignments already on the books. That sale looks like it's shaping up to be pretty good, and we'll have a good day here on Thursday with that first of the fall special as far as the feeder cattle go. Then on Friday, Saturday, and Sunday, we'll have the horse sale for the month of September here at BLS. We'll sell horses there Friday night. Then we'll sell catalog horses starting at noon on Saturday, and then 9 o'clock on Sunday morning with the loose horses. So big week here in Billings. Sale every day, but tomorrow. So we'll have a good number of activities going on. There'll be a big preview for that horse sale at the Horse Palace on Friday. Big roping preview. So we'll have a lot going on. Also the Wrangler finals are going on in Billings. So lots and lots of activities in Billings this week, and we'll have a big week at the stockyards at both yards for the week. Next week will be another good week. We should have a good run of cattle. We'll have our first Friday sale. That'll be on October 2nd. Keep that in mind, first Friday feeder special coming up here October 2nd. So that's what's going on. Like I said, we'll start the sheep and goat sale at 8:30 this morning. And until next time, this is Bill Cook. Have a great day.
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11: Good Monday, everyone. I'm Lane Northland. Farmers and ranchers can soon begin enrolling in the agriculture risk or price loss coverage programs, which the USDA recently updated to include more than 30 million new base acres. Rachel Gable has the details.
12: The expansion, the first in 20 years, is part of the agency's efforts to put farmers first. Richard Fordyce, USDA's Undersecretary for Farm Production and Conservation, said producers can make elections and enroll for the 26 crop year through December 11th, and for the 27 crop year from November 2nd, 2026 through March 15th.
13: The reason that the sign-up is later for the 2026 crop is that we had to do the 30 million new base acre allocations. And in order to do that, we basically had to do a history dig in every FSA county office. You know, the staff in those offices had to go in and look at planted acres in with eligible crops in 2019 to 2023. Once we had that universe, then we had to, frankly, allocate those base acres out across the country. The basis for the acres that are enrolled through ARC and PLC are base acres, not planted acres. We had to do that first. And so the important thing, Rachel, is that for the 2026 crop year, and your folks are going to be asking, well, gosh, you know, the 26 crop year is almost finished, or in some cases, it's already harvested. But that's kind of just the nature of how we had to do it for the 2026 crop year, given the base acre allocation. But the sign up for enrollment and to make elections for the 2026 crop started September 16th. And it will run through December 11th.
12: Make a note of that due date. For the Western Ag Network, I'm Rachel Gable.
11: Fordyce said ARC and PLC payments will go out in the middle of October, but it's a crop year behind, so that will be for the 2025 crop.
14: Molson Coors would like to raise a cold Coors Banquet and a cold Coors Light to toast Colorado, Montana, and Wyoming barley growers. 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Hi, this is Peter Coors. 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So the next time any of you have a beer, thank a farmer, because without them, it would not be possible.
15: In Montana, performance matters on game day and out in the field.
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0: A federal judge's decision to certify a nationwide class of cattle producers in an ongoing price-fixing lawsuit. National Beef, Tyson Foods, and Cargill have appealed to the 8th Circuit Court of Appeals, arguing the Minnesota District Court improperly shifted the burden of proof from cattle producers to the packers. The companies also argue plaintiffs failed to show that cattle owners across the proposed class suffered a common injury, saying an expert analysis relied on feedlot data rather than data from actual cattle owners. The certified class could seek as much as $9 billion in damages from the packers. Litigation dates back to 2019 when cattle producers began filing lawsuits alleging the major beef packers conspired to suppress fed cattle prices. I'm Lane Ortlund, Western Ag Network.
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0: Good Monday, everyone. I'm Lane Nordlund. The cattle futures quickly eroded any support they had on Friday by the close. Of course, we had a cattle on feed report that was released after the markets closed. And in fact, we saw cattle on feed as of September 1st came in at 11.2 million head, 1% above last year. Placements and feedlots during August came in 9% below last year at 1.62 million head, while the marketing total came in 3% below last year at 1.52 million head. That being the lowest on record for August, that may create some additional longstanding concern through the beef industry well beyond oversupply levels. And speaking of that, the trade should react to this news once it is established and the opening bell rings on this Monday morning. But we do know that on Friday afternoon, the December live cattle closed 37 cents higher at 216.62, February higher at 217.35, April contracts down 42 cents at 218.22. As for the cash cattle trade last week, some renewed interest in Nebraska came in at 222 live, $350 dressed. Those trends mostly in line with last week's activity and steady with the previous week's cash cattle trade. We're hoping this week's cash cattle call will also be steady with trade activity early this week expected to remain muted as both sides return to the drawing board to see who can give or take out in cash cattle land. Feeder cattle were lower though Friday. October down 87 cents at 323.50. November down 65 cents at 318. And of course, we know the horse market remains very strong across the nation. In fact, this weekend, the 31st annual Weaver Quarter Horses Sale was held in Great Falls, Montana. And of course, Stan and Nancy Weaver have some great quarter horses. Let's look to the averages, where 5 yearlings averaged $5,650. 1 2-year-old stud averaged $44,000. 3 mares out of the Weaver herd averaged $9,667. 34 colts averaged $5,926, with 35 filly colts averaging $9,400 at the Weaver Quarter Horse Sale in Great Falls, Montana.
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0: A lower trend in the wheat markets this past Friday, stemming from technical pressure and renewed efforts by Turkey to bring Ukraine and Russia to the negotiating table. But in the overnight trade and into this morning, we're seeing a little more gain on the market. March KC wheat's up 14 at 8.11. March Minneapolis up 6

7.68. March Chicago wheat's up 12 cents at 7.42. Corn in March seeing a nickel gain currently at 5.46, while January soybeans 7 cents stronger at $13.27. I'm Lee Northland, Western Ag Network.

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1: Sports. The technical off-season for college rodeo is during the summer months between the semesters. However, summer weather provides an off-season unlike any other. Lights and Skylights rodeo head coach Doug Kellenberger spoke with NMV Sports about how his teams get better during those summer months without official team practices.
2: We do have an off season in the winter time, you know what I mean? Ours is just in the winter time when there's not a lot of rodeos. But right now, it really is nice for kids to be able to rodeo all summer. So there really is no off season when they come back to school. And then when they're at school, when we're in our off season, we're able to provide those opportunities and practice facilities get better. But it's a huge advantage for these kids to be able to rodeo all summer and really basically have no off season and just come right into the fall season swinging and going at them again. So yeah, it's really nice that way in that aspect of rodeo.
1: Lights and Skylights Rodeo are now 2 weeks into the 2026 fall season and will be in Dillon, Montana for their third of four rodeos this fall. The Chinook Sugar Beaters football team hosted the Belt Huskies Friday night for their first home game of their season. They lost in a very competitive and entertaining battle 30-26, but head coach of the Beaters, Mike Jones, says that his team is all about life lessons and responding from these moments. When talking with Coach Jones after the game, this is what he had to say about his resilient team.
3: We talked about, you know, what's your response to this game? You know, we were all about life lessons and responses. Like, we have it on film now, so we can get better. And if we learn from this rather than hang our heads on it, the end of our season hopefully is a lot longer than shorter. So, you know, how do you respond to something like this? Are you going to take it and use it as fuel, or are you going to, you know, bow your head and just be done?
1: Chinook will next host the Rocky Boy Northern Stars this Thursday with kickoff set for 7 p.m. live from Hoon Field. 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As for a look for your sports rundown through Sunday, September 27th. For MSU Northern Athletics, the Skylights volleyball team will be at Montana Western Friday the 25th, starting at 6 p.m., and then the next day they will be at Montana Tech with that starting at 2 p.m. Lights football will be at Eastern Oregon University on Saturday with kickoff at 1 p.m., and you can listen on KPQX. For the Haverhill Blue Ponies' upcoming schedule, on Thursday and Friday, the 24th and 25th, their golf is at the Divisional in East Helena. On Friday, the 25th, the volleyball team is at Sydney starting at 6 p.m., and then the next day they will be at Glendive on Saturday with that starting at 2 p.m. On Friday, their cross-country team will be at the Fergus Invite, and after a bye week, the football team will be traveling to Browning Friday night at 7 p.m. Wrapping it up with the Chinook Sugar Beaters sports schedule, tomorrow their volleyball team will be home versus Rocky Boy, and on Saturday their volleyball team will also be home hosting Shelby. Their cross-country team will also be competing in the Fergus Invite on Friday, and once again their football team will host the Rocky Boy Northern Stars on Thursday the 24th with kickoff set for 7 p.m., You can listen live to that game for play-by-play action on KRYK, the home of all Chinook sports.
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5: And now, an extended look at your Weather Command forecast. Today should be partly sunny in the morning, then clearing up with patchy fog throughout the day, highs in the mid-70s, and southeast winds up to 15 miles an hour. Tonight should be mostly clear, lows in the upper 40s, and southeast winds up to 15 miles an hour. Tuesday should be mostly sunny, with highs in the upper 70s, and south winds up to 10 miles an hour. Tuesday night should be mostly cloudy in the evening, then partly cloudy with lows in the upper 40s and southeast winds up to 5 miles an hour. Wednesday should be sunny, highs in the upper 70s and west winds up to 10 miles an hour. Wednesday night through Friday morning should be partly cloudy, lows around 50, highs in the upper 70s. Friday night should be breezy, partly cloudy with a 20% chance of rain, and lows in the mid-40s. Saturday and Saturday night should be cooler, partly cloudy with highs in the lower 60s, lows in the low 40s.
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0: 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It's the best way to stay current on news, weather, and funeral announcements, Montana at Noon.
1: The city of Havre, the High Line, and North Central Montana has plenty of important issues and events. 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
2: Earlier this year, Dr. Jennifer Brown was named interim chancellor at MSU Northern for the 2026-27 school year. Dr. Brown visited with new media broadcasters about how the transition to chancellor from her previous position as provost and senior vice chancellor for academic affairs has gone.
3: The transition has been wonderful, and I can attribute that mostly to the people on campus. They've been so gracious and helping me in accomplishing the things that we need to accomplish.
2: Brown replaced former Chancellor Greg Kegel, who spent over 50 years affiliated with MSU Northern in some capacity. Montana's unemployment rate held steady at 3.2% in August, remaining well below the national rate of 4.1% and keeping the state in the top 15 lowest nationwide. Governor Greg Gianforte credited the stability to continued job creation across both public and private sectors, with payroll gains driven largely by construction, healthcare, and social assistance. Looking at the unadjusted local data across central and northern Montana, county unemployment rates remained relatively low. Fergus County leads the group at 2.5%, followed closely by Blaine and Phillips counties at 2.6%. Shodo County sits at 2.9%, while Hill County recorded a 3.4% unemployment rate. On the state's Native American reservations, where figures are historically higher but improving, the Rocky Boys Reservation recorded an unemployment rate of 9.5%, marking a slight drop from last year. Meanwhile, the Fort Belknap Reservation reported an 11.1% unemployment rate, which reflects a notable 1.2 percentage point decrease over the past 12 months.
4: Montana Fish, Wildlife, and Parks wants to hear from hunters about how out-of-state hunting impacts local license allocation. The agency launched a new online survey as part of a non-resident hunting impact study required by House Bill 568. Passed in the 2025 legislative session, the Montana Hunters First Act requires a review of non-resident hunting impacts on deer and elk across all seven state regions. While out-of-state license sales have seen overall growth, some areas have recently tapered. The state's final report is due by December 1st, and the public survey will remain open until that date. To take the survey and view the current license data, visit the Montana Fish, Wildlife, and Parks website. Two people are dead following a head-on collision that took place on Saturday, September 12th, on U.S. Highway 93 near Lolo. The Montana Highway Patrol reports that a Subaru Legacy traveling northbound crossed into the southbound lane and struck a Ford F-250 pickup truck. The two occupants of the Subaru, a 50-year-old male driver and a 50-year-old female passenger, both from Stevensville, were killed in the crash. Three occupants in the Ford pickup, all from Plummer, Idaho, suffered injuries. Two passengers were taken to Community Medical Center, while a third passenger was transported to St. Patrick Hospital. Authorities say road conditions were dry at the time of the accident, which remains under investigation. Yellowstone National Park saw a slight dip in tourism last month. New figures show the park hosted just over 856,000 recreation visits in August, down 3% from last year. This also marks a 7% drop from August of 21, the park's busiest August on record. So far this year, overall visitation is down 2% compared to last year, with nearly 3.5 million total visits recorded through August. Keep up with all your news, local sports, community events, and more on our website, HighlineToday.com. This has been a production of New Media Broadcasters.
5: From ABC News, I'm Brian Clark. There will be no coverage of President Trump today from the rotating television pool of networks that cover his movements. It's after the president banned CNN, MS Now, and Politico from accessing the White House, citing their negative coverage. Those three entities have now taken legal action, says ABC's Mary Bruce.
6: Those three organizations now suing, saying in a statement left unchallenged, this threatens press freedom and the public's right to independent journalism, free from government interference.
5: President today travels to New York ahead of his address to the United Nations General Assembly Tuesday. The Middle East looms over the meeting. It's after the New York Times reported Saudi Arabia's leader asked President Trump to order U.S. strikes on Houthi rebels in Yemen.
7: According to the Times, Trump told his advisors to prepare for military action against the group, but then the president reportedly reversed course. Citing a senior administration official, the report says most of Trump's closest advisors were skeptical about potential strikes, given the strains facing the U.S. military in the war in Iran.
5: That's ABC's Martha Raddatz and high fuel costs. The national average at $4.43 a gallon, according to Gas Buddy, could have a big impact on the midterm elections. Today's Yom Kippur, the holiest day of the year in the Jewish faith, but in Ontario, a police officer was injured in a synagogue shooting, says ABC's Matt Rivers.
8: It happened in the city of Belleville, about 110 miles northeast of Toronto, when police say a police officer on patrol, quote, encountered someone outside of the Sons of Jacob synagogue. Now, details are still scarce at this point, but during that exchange, both the police officer and the suspect were shot, both injured and taken to nearby hospitals. No one, thankfully, inside that synagogue.
5: A DoorDash driver in Austin, Texas, was shot and wounded by ICE agents Sunday. That person now in federal custody. Local officials want an independent probe. 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
9: Well, $5,000. That's the average amount of money people in the U.S. are not.

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6: For your area school lunches on this Monday of September 21st, Big Sandy has red beans and rice with kielbasa and applesauce. Box Elder has bannock with egg, a bacon sandwich, fruit juice, and milk. Or alternatively, bison chili with cornbread, a salad bar, fruit, and milk. Chester Joplin Inverness has tater tot casseroles along with fruit, vegetables, and milk. Chinook has meatballs along with mac and cheese. Dodson has bison chili, Three Sisters soup, rolls, a salad bar, fruit, and milk. Geraldine has breakfast for lunch today. Harlem has vegetable beef over rice, a dinner roll, salad bar, fruit, and milk. Haver has chicken pot pie pasta, a breadstick, salad, fruit, and milk. St. Jude's has deli turkey and cheese wraps. Lewistown has spaghetti, garden salad, pepper strips and cucumbers, apple wedges, whole grain garlic toast as well. Malta has a bacon chicken sandwich with fries, fruit, and milk. Rocky Boy has chicken wild rice soup with crackers, bannock, fruit, and milk. Finally, Zurich has goulash with fruit, vegetable, and milk.

0: Good morning. This is Kathy Zelmer with the weather conditions in the Hoagland Big Flat area. Well, this morning we have quite a bit of fog with some gusty winds out of the south, and the temperature is 50 degrees. Everyone make it a great Monday.
1: Good morning from Harlem. It's 50 degrees. Southeast wind at 5 miles per hour and partly cloudy skies. So from all of us at the Easy Mart, have a good day.
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4: And now, an extended look at your Weather Command forecast. Today should be partly sunny in the morning, then clearing up with patchy fog throughout the day, highs in the mid-70s, and southeast winds up to 15 miles an hour. Tonight should be mostly clear, lows in the upper 40s, and southeast winds up to 15 miles an hour. Tuesday should be mostly sunny, with highs in the upper 70s, and south winds up to 10 miles an hour. Tuesday night should be mostly cloudy in the evening, then partly cloudy with lows in the upper 40s and southeast winds up to 5 miles an hour. Wednesday should be sunny, highs in the upper 70s and west winds up to 10 miles an hour. Wednesday night through Friday morning should be partly cloudy, lows around 50, highs in the upper 70s. Friday night should be breezy, partly cloudy with a

0: cooler, partly cloudy with highs in the lower 60s, lows in the low 40s.
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1: Valentines are nice. Birthday and anniversary flowers are great, too. 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You know what I mean. 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

0: It's time for birthdays here on KOJM The Rock on this lovely Monday of September 21st. To kick things off with our local celebrities, today is the birthday of Marcy DeCrane here in Havre. Also, the birthday of Scott Brummer and Danny Wamsher. Happy birthday to all of our lovely local celebrities here in town. For worldwide, you know, notable birthdays, specifically for the Eagles, guitarist Don Felder turns 79 today. Faith Hill, the singer of Wild One, turns 59. Tyler Stewart, the drummer for Bare Naked Ladies, turns 59 as well. Jason Derulo turns 37, and Lizzie McAlpine turns 27. In general for today, Stephen King, the author of It and The Shining, turns 79. Bill Murray, of course, famously in Ghostbusters and Groundhog Day, turns 76. Luke Wilson of Old School and Legally Blonde fame turns 55. Maggie Grace turns 43, famous from Lost, Taken, and Fear the Walking Dead. 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

0: KOJM.
1: Sports. The technical offseason for college rodeo is during the summer months between the semesters. However, summer weather provides an offseason unlike any other. Lights and Skylights rodeo head coach Doug Kellenberger spoke with NMV Sports about how his teams get better during those summer months without official team practices.
2: We do have an off season in the wintertime, you know what I mean? Ours is just in the wintertime when there's not a lot of rodeos. But right now, it really is nice for kids to be able to rodeo all summer. So there really is no off season when they come back to school. And then when they're at school, when we're in our off season, we're able to provide those opportunities and practice facilities get better. But it's a huge advantage for these kids to be able to rodeo all summer and really basically have no off season and just come right into the fall season swinging and going at them again. So yeah, it's really nice that way in that aspect of rodeo.
1: Lights and Skylights Rodeo are now 2 weeks into the 2026 fall season and will be in Dillon, Montana for their third of four rodeos this fall. The Chinook Sugar Beaters football team hosted the Belt Huskies Friday night for their first home game of their season. They lost in a very competitive and entertaining battle 30-26, but head coach of the Beaters, Mike Jones, says that his team is all about life lessons and responding from these moments. When talking with Coach Jones after the game, this is what he had to say about his resilient team.
3: We talked about, you know, what's your response to this game? You know, we're all about life lessons and responses. Like, we have it on film now, so we can get better. And if we learn from this rather than hang our heads on it, the end of our season hopefully is a lot longer than shorter. So, you know, how do you respond to something like this? Are you going to take it and use it as fuel, or are you going to, you know, bow your head and just be done?
1: Chinook will next host the Rocky Boy Northern Stars this Thursday with kickoff set for 7 p.m. live from Hoon Field. You can listen to live play-by-play action on the home of all Chinook Sugar Beaters

0: 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As for a look for your sports rundown through Sunday, September 27th. For MSU Northern Athletics, the Skylights volleyball team will be at Montana Western Friday the 25th, starting at 6 p.m., and then the next day they will be at Montana Tech with that starting at 2 p.m. Lights football will be at Eastern Oregon University on Saturday with kickoff at 1 p.m., and you can listen on KPQX. For the Haverhill Blue Ponies' upcoming schedule, on Thursday and Friday the 24th and 25th, their golf is at the Divisional in East Helena. On Friday the 25th, the volleyball team is at Sydney starting at 6 p.m., and then the next day they will be at Glendive on Saturday with that starting at 2 p.m. On Friday, their cross-country team will be at the Fergus Invite, and after a bye week, the football team will be traveling to Browning Friday night at 7 p.m. Wrapping it up with the Chinook Sugar Beaters sports schedule, tomorrow their volleyball team will be home versus Rocky Boy, and on Saturday their volleyball team will also be home hosting Shelby. Their cross-country team will also be competing in the Fergus Invite on Friday. And once again, their football team will host the Rocky Boy Northern Stars on Thursday the 24th with kickoff set for 7 p.m. You can listen live to that game for play-by-play action on KRYK, the home of all Chinook sports.
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3: They can still win the close ones, especially in overtime. Good morning, I'm Jay Reynolds. The NFL has eight teams that have dropped their first two games, eight teams that are 2-0. Among them, the Chiefs, who outlast the Colts in overtime last night, 33-30.
4: Guys just were resilient, and we just strained to finish, as EB talks about. You know, it wasn't always pretty. There was times where we didn't execute at a high level, but guys continue to fight, continue to push, and we fought until the very end and found a way to get a win. That's what this league's all about.
3: Patrick Mahomes is 8-0 in regular season overtime games. Kansas City is 2-0 this season. Colts fall to 0-2, one of three teams winless in the division, along with the Texans, who lose to the 2-0 Bengals, and the Titans, who lose at home to the 2-0 Eagles. Nearly 160 degrees on the Nashville turf. Cleats were melting. Jacksonville loses to Denver, but they still lead the AFC South at 1-1. Bears and Commanders both losing their quarterbacks yesterday. For Caleb Williams, he suffers a hamstring injury late in Chicago's 9-3 loss to the Vikings. As for Washington, they lose to Dallas 37-20 and lose Jaden Daniels to a dislocated left elbow. Seattle 31-7 over the Cardinals. Seahawks with a franchise record, 12 straight wins dating back to last year. Niners score touchdowns on their first five drives. They beat Miami 35-13. Deshaun Watson throwing a pair of touchdowns as the Browns beat Baker Mayfield and the Bucks 23-19. Packers rally from down 10 in the fourth and beat the Jets in overtime. Carolina dominates the Falcons 34-3. Saints score 15 in the fourth, beat Baltimore 24-17. Patriots roll over the Steelers. Raiders get past the Chargers. Raiders 2-0 for the first time since 2021. Week two wraps up tonight. Giants-Rams on ABC. Baseball sees another division sewn up.
5: Got him swinging, strike three! And the Braves are division champions in 2026.
3: 680 The Fan, Atlanta's first division crown since 2023. They beat the Astros 4-2. Houston's loss, clinching a playoff berth for the Red Sox.
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8: And now your Weather Command forecast. Today should be partly sunny in the morning, then clearing up with patchy fog throughout the day, highs in the mid-70s, and southeast winds up to 15 miles an hour. Tonight should be mostly clear, lows in the upper 40s, and southeast winds up to 15 miles an hour. Tuesday should be mostly sunny, with highs in the upper 70s, and south winds up to 10 miles an hour. Tuesday night should be mostly cloudy in the evening, and southeast winds up to 5 miles an hour.
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1: Coming up this hour, Trevor Mork talks responsibilities for cleanup of leaves and branches from boulevard trees, and two people dead in a collision that took place on U.S. Highway 93.
2: Fall officially arrives in Havre tomorrow. Trees will start to lose their leaves and branches. Trevor Mork, Public Works Director for the city, explains who's responsible for cleanup of these leaves from boulevard trees.
3: So property owners are responsible for trees that are on or adjacent to their property, even if it's on the boulevard. And that's by City Code 9-8-5, which was established in 2010, stating a property owner is responsible for the watering, care, and maintenance of any street trees adjacent to the property or on the property owner's property.
2: If you have questions about tree policy in the city of Havre, visit the city's website at ci.havre.mt.us. Montana Fish, Wildlife, and Parks will host an information session on mule deer in Malta at Malta High School on Wednesday, September 30th, beginning at 6 p.m. This gathering is a chance to hear from regional wildlife staff about mule deer numbers, current and future research, and factors affecting their population in northeast Montana. For the first portion of the meeting, wildlife staff will share information from recent population surveys, a perspective on long-term trends, and thoughts on the upcoming hunting season. The second portion of the meeting will focus on chronic wasting disease. Staff from FWP's Wildlife Health Program will present on chronic wasting disease in Montana. There have been confirmed cases of CWD in every Northeast Montana hunting district except for 652, and some of the northern districts are seeing high prevalence numbers. Staff will discuss more about the disease, its status in Montana, and how hunters are a key part of monitoring efforts. FWP says there will be ample time for questions and discussions during the meeting. Earlier this year, Dr. Jennifer Brown was named interim chancellor at MSU Northern for the 2026-27 school year. Dr. Brown visited with new media broadcasters about how the transition to chancellor from her previous position as provost and senior vice chancellor for academic affairs has gone.
4: The transition has been wonderful, and I can attribute that mostly to the people on campus. They've been so gracious and helping me in accomplishing the things that we need to accomplish.
2: Brown replaced former Chancellor Greg Kegel, who spent over 50 years affiliated with MSU Northern in some capacity.
1: Two people are dead following a head-on collision that took place on Saturday, September 12th on U.S. Highway 93 near Lolo. The Montana Highway Patrol reports that a Subaru Legacy traveling northbound crossed into the southbound lane and struck a Ford F-250 pickup truck. The two occupants of the Subaru, a 50-year-old male driver and a 50-year-old female passenger, both from Stevensville, were killed in the crash. Three occupants in the Ford pickup, all from Plummer, Idaho, suffered injuries. Two passengers were taken to Community Medical Center, while a third passenger was transported to St. Patrick Hospital. Authorities say road conditions were dry at the time of the accident, which remains under investigation. Yellowstone National Park saw a slight dip in tourism last month. New figures show the park hosted just over 856,000 recreation visits in August, down 3% from last year. This also marks a 7% drop from August of 21, the park's busiest August on record. So far this year, overall visitation is down 2% compared to last year, with nearly 3.5 million total visits recorded through August. Keep up with all your news, local sports, community events, and more on our website, HighlineToday.com. 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
5: From ABC News, I'm Brian Clark. There will be no pool television coverage of President Trump's trip to New York City today. That's after the president banned CNN, one of the pool members, from the White House. CNN was banned along with MS Now and Politico for what the president called their negative coverage. Those three companies are now suing. Free speech lawyer Connor Fitzpatrick told ABC News,
6: "The White House cannot exclude reporters simply because they don't like their reporting. That has been the law for Democratic presidents. It has been the law for Republican presidents."
5: The president will address the UN General Assembly tomorrow. The war in Iran looms over the General Assembly, says ABC's Karen Hua.
7: The president says he's in deciding mode on Iran, weighing three options: wiping Iran out, letting them rot economically, or making a deal. In his words, "My question is, if and when do I blow the entire nation up?"
8: Another major issue, artificial intelligence. And ABC's Jay O'Brien says potential threats from AI are getting more attention.
9: President Trump has repeatedly called AI alarms a quote-unquote hoax and announced the creation of what he calls an AI force, vowing not to hinder or stifle the industry. President Trump has personally invested in companies tied to the AI boom. The White House has repeatedly denied any conflicts of interest and said that those investments are made by a third party. And with the U.S. locked in competition with China over AI, the issue is expected to take center stage when President Trump meets with Chinese President Xi at a summit here in D.C. in just a few days.
8: A man delivering for DoorDash was shot by ICE personnel in Austin, Texas. Federal authorities say he was in the country illegally. Police Chief Lisa Davis wants to know more.
10: This has happened in the city of Austin. The city of Austin deserves answers on what occurred. The mayor's demanding some answers. The city manager wants answers, and we're going to get those. We're going to get all those questions answered.
8: That man is now in ICE custody. You're listening to ABC News.
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8: Today is Yom Kippur, the holiest day of the year in the Jewish faith, and Sunday there was a shooting at a synagogue in Ontario. Police there say an officer encountered someone outside of a synagogue while on patrol. Both the officer and suspect were shot and wounded, says ABC's Matt Rivers.
14: Police not yet revealing a motive for the shooting, but in nearby Toronto, police saying they are stepping up patrols in Jewish communities and places of worship. The Sons of Jacob Synagogue, meanwhile, saying it has canceled all services for Yom Kippur in the wake of that incident.
8: Presley Gerber, the son of Cindy Crawford and businessman Randy Gerber's, died at 27 years old. A family spokesman confirms the death of Crawford's eldest son. County records say that he died at a rehab facility. The younger brother of the late Princess Diana has a new book that he says is not an attempt to shade the British monarchy. ABC's Maggie Rooley spoke with Charles Spencer about his book.
15: Spencer writing in the book about the heated exchange he had with then Prince Charles in the run-up to Diana's funeral.
16: I think, well, I'll never forget the five words, "We'll forget her soon enough." And he didn't say it, he hissed it.
15: The palace pushing back on this claim in a statement, saying fraternal grief can cloud reason, affect judgment.
8: Vladimir Putin's party maintained control of Russia's parliament in an orchestrated parliamentary election. I'm Brian Clark, ABC News.
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2: And now your Weather Command forecast. Today should be partly sunny in the morning, then clearing up with patchy fog throughout the day, highs in the mid-70s, and southeast winds up to 15 miles an hour. Tonight should be mostly clear, lows in the upper 40s, and south

0: mostly sunny, with highs in the upper 70s and south winds up to 10 miles an hour. Tuesday night should be mostly cloudy in the evening and southeast winds up to 5 miles an hour.
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0: your local road conditions as reported by the Montana Department of Transportation. Throughout the High Line today, skies should be clearing up and winds should be slowing down pretty substantially, except for Highway 2 to the west, which should see wind increasing as high as 21 mile an hour gusts later today. No precipitation is expected throughout the High Line, although construction on Highway 2 is expected to start finishing up. If you plan on taking Highway 81 to or from Denton, be advised that there will be travel delays due to ongoing construction, including pilot car and speed limit reductions, as well as different road construction throughout the rest of the year. And now, an extended look at your Weather Command forecast. Today should be partly sunny in the morning, then clearing up with patchy fog throughout the day, highs in the mid-70s, and southeast winds up to 15 miles an hour. Tonight should be mostly clear, lows in the upper 40s, and southeast winds up to 15 miles an hour. Tuesday should be mostly sunny, with highs in the upper 70s, and south winds up to 10 miles an hour. Tuesday night should be mostly cloudy in the evening, then partly cloudy with lows in the upper 40s, and southeast winds up to 5 miles an hour. Wednesday should be sunny, highs in the upper 70s, and west winds up to 10 miles an hour. Wednesday night through Friday morning should be partly cloudy, lows around 50, highs in the upper 70s. Friday night should be breezy, partly cloudy with a 20% chance of rain, and lows in the mid-40s. Saturday and Saturday night should be cooler, partly cloudy with highs in the lower 60s, lows in the low 40s.
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4: Earlier this year, Dr. Jennifer Brown was named Interim Chancellor at MSU Northern for the 2026-27 school year. Dr. Brown visited with new media broadcasters about how the transition to Chancellor from her previous position as Provost and Senior Vice Chancellor for Academic Affairs has gone.
5: The transition has been wonderful, and I can attribute that mostly to the people on campus. They've been so gracious and helping me in accomplishing the things that we need to accomplish.
4: Brown replaced former Chancellor Greg Kegel, who spent over 50 years affiliated with MSU Northern in some capacity. Montana's unemployment rate held steady at 3.2% in August, remaining well below the national rate of 4.1% and keeping the state in the top 15 lowest nationwide. Governor Greg Gianforte credited the stability to continued job creation across both public and private sectors, with payroll gains driven largely by construction, healthcare, and social assistance. Looking at the unadjusted local data across central and northern Montana, county unemployment rates remained relatively low. Fergus County leads the group at 2.5%, followed closely by Blaine and Phillips counties at 2.6%. Scioto County sits at 2.9%, while Hill County recorded a 3.4% unemployment rate. On the state's Native American reservations, where figures are historically higher but improving, the Rocky Boys Reservation recorded an unemployment rate of 9.5%, marking a slight drop from last year. Meanwhile, the Fort Belknap Reservation reported an 11.1% unemployment rate, which reflects a notable 1.2 percentage point decrease over the past 12 months.
1: Montana Fish, Wildlife, and Parks wants to hear from hunters about how out-of-state hunting impacts local license allocation. The agency launched a new online survey as part of a non-resident hunting impact study required by House Bill 568. Passed in the 2025 legislative session, the Montana Hunters First Act requires a review of non-resident hunting impacts on deer and elk across all seven state regions. While out-of-state license sales have seen overall growth, some areas have recently tapered. The state's final report is due by December 1st, and the public survey will remain open until that date. To take the survey and view the current license data, visit the Montana Fish, Wildlife, and Parks website. Two people are dead following a head-on collision that took place on Saturday, September 12th, on U.S. Highway 93 near Lolo. The Montana Highway Patrol reports that a Subaru Legacy traveling northbound crossed into the southbound lane and struck a Ford F-250 pickup truck. The two occupants of the Subaru, a 50-year-old male driver and a 50-year-old female passenger, both from Stevensville, were killed in the crash. Three occupants in the Ford pickup, all from Plummer, Idaho, suffered injuries. Two passengers were taken to Community Medical Center, while a third passenger was transported to St. Patrick Hospital. Authorities say road conditions were dry at the time of the accident, which remains under investigation. Yellowstone National Park saw a slight dip in tourism last month. New figures show the park hosted just over 856,000 recreation visits in August, down 3% from last year. This also marks a 7% drop from August of 21, the park's busiest August on record. So far this year, overall visitation is down 2% compared to last year, with nearly 3.5 million total visits recorded through August. Keep up with all your news, local sports, community events, and more on our website, HighlineToday.com. 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
6: From ABC News, I'm Brian Clark. Three news organizations, CNN, MS Now, and Politico, have sued the Trump administration, saying the president's ban on their access to the White House amounts to a blatant violation of the First Amendment. ABC's Karen Travers has more from the White House.
7: The outlets today have filed a lawsuit saying that they're doing this to protect their First Amendment rights and defend the principle that the government does not decide what the press reports or publishes. That lawsuit also says that this ban could, quote, not be a more direct assault on the First Amendment.
6: Because of the ban, the rotating television pool of networks is not covering President Trump's trip to New York City today. He'll meet with Mayor Zoran Mamdani. Tomorrow, he'll address the United Nations General Assembly. The Iran war and Middle East unrest looms over the UN. And now the Iranian-backed Houthi rebels say they have all of Yemen's west coast under their control. That borders a key shipping strait, and ABC's Steve Ganyard, a former Defense and State Department official, says that could have major impacts on global trade.
8: They don't have to do anything. They can say they could put mines in the water. They can say they have drones and anti-ship cruise missiles set up there, and that's going to be enough to scare off the shippers to not go through there.
6: And ABC's Karen Hua says all of this having an impact on American consumers.
9: The cost of the war is showing up at the pump. Regular gas averages $4.48 a gallon, up 17 cents in a week. Diesel set another record Sunday, $6.51.
6: The FAA has stopped departures at two major airports, Newark and Philadelphia, because of equipment outages. That's according to an FAA advisory. The attorney for a man who was shot by ICE agents while making food deliveries in Austin, Texas on Sunday says she does not know where he is or what condition he's in. Federal authorities say that the man was in the country illegally. You're listening to ABC News.

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3: President Trump set to meet with Ukraine's president at the UN this week. He again calls for an end to the war between Russia and Ukraine. Over the weekend, Ukraine launched a series of attacks on Russia, says ABC's chief foreign correspondent Ian Pannell.
4: Ukrainian President Volodymyr Zelensky said that Kyiv's long-range strikes had a very significant impact in the Moscow region, reporting a hit on one of Russia's key oil industry facilities, which he said contributes billions of dollars to Russia's war machine. Meanwhile, of course, you've got these ongoing retaliation or ongoing attacks by Moscow. It's really stepped over its attacks. We've seen this now over the last few weeks and months, and the real fears about what the winter will bring.
3: Lindsay Clancy's ex-husband gave his first public interview since her mistrial in Massachusetts.
5: In an interview with CBS's 60 Minutes, Patrick Clancy revealed that his youngest son, Callan, survived for 4 days after his wife, Lindsay, strangled him, his older brother, and his sister.
6: And I got to hold him. I got to lay down next to him. And he died in my arms.
5: Patrick Clancy says he had a panic attack while testifying at Lindsay Clancy's trial and that he forgives his ex-wife.

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0: extended look at your Weather Command forecast. Today should be partly sunny in the morning, then clearing up with patchy fog throughout the day, highs in the mid-70s, and southeast winds up to 15 miles an hour. Tonight should be mostly clear, lows in the upper 40s, and southeast winds up to 15 miles an hour. Tuesday should be mostly sunny, with highs in the upper 70s, and south winds up to 10 miles an hour. Tuesday night should be mostly cloudy in the evening, then partly cloudy with lows in the upper 40s and southeast winds up to 5 miles an hour. Wednesday should be sunny, highs in the upper 70s and west winds up to 10 miles an hour. Wednesday night through Friday morning should be partly cloudy, lows around 50, highs in the upper 70s. Friday night should be breezy, partly cloudy with a 20% chance of rain, and lows in the mid-40s. Saturday and Saturday night should be cooler, partly cloudy with highs in the lower 60s, lows in the low 40s.
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0: head to the Harlem Public Library for Lego Club, Thursdays at 4 p.m. For all ages, children 5 and under must be accompanied by an adult, and join them on Friday at 10 a.m. for story time for children ages 1 to 5 and their parents or caregivers, the time for them to read, sing, talk, write, and play.
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0: Again, that number is 406-265-7841. 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As we get started, we'll go ahead and take our first caller here. Apologies. Looks like we've lost that caller. My fault on that front. Let's go ahead and take another one now. Hello, you are live on Tradio.
1: Yeah, Brian Stovall. I've got some furniture I want to give away. It's a red peppered Italian leather. There's a couch and two chairs and two ottomans. And if I don't get it out of my house in the next 2 days, it's going to the dump, and it's in really good shape. So it's free of charge. Just come get it. At 1390 37th Avenue West.
0: All right, so you said you had furniture to give away, and that was a red couch, two chairs, and an ottoman. Is that correct?
1: It's a red peppered Italian leather couch.
0: Oh, red.
1: It was really expensive at the time. I mean, it's 15 years old, but it's in excellent shape because it was in our extra room. We bought new furniture, and I have to get it removed before Wednesday.
0: Gotcha. And what was that address again?
1: 1390 37th Avenue West.
0: 37th Avenue West. I assume that's here in Haver.
1: Yeah, that's out on Old Post Road.
0: Perfect. All right, thank you very much for calling in.
1: Thank you.
0: All righty, here on Tradio for this Monday morning, someone's looking to give away a whole host of furniture, including a red pepper tie and leather couch, with two chairs and an ottoman. Again, all of that is free. You just have to stop by and pick it up. The address is 1390 37th Avenue West. Be sure to stop in before Wednesday, or that caller said they're just going to take it all down to the dump. So, right here on Tradio this morning, we'll go ahead and take a look at our previous listings for last Friday. Someone called in offering a 925 tractor for sale. You can call 406-799-4105 if you're interested in that. Someone else called in offering a corner cabinet. You can call 406-357-7970. We also had someone offering a compound bow with a hard case and accessories asking $200. The number to call for that was 406-395-4442. In terms of some events that are happening here in town locally around the Haver area, the Sunnyside School is hosting a literacy bingo night and is currently collecting new and gently used books to be used as prizes. So if you have any books that you'd like to donate, they could be dropped off at the Sunnyside main office, or you can contact Jade Miller if you want to arrange a pickup. That number is 406-395-8553. And this literacy bingo night will coincide with the Scholastic Book Fair happening on October 6th. So right here on Tradio, we'll go ahead and take a quick break as we wait for more callers to buy, sell, rent, trade, or give away live on the air. Again, that number to call in is 406-265-7841.
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0: Welcome back into Tradio Live on KOJM and KPQX. We'll just go ahead and roll right into some more of the calls that we've got this morning. Hello, you are live on Tradio. Hello, hello.
3: I'm looking for trade tokens of Haver, Montana, wood, plastic, or metal ones.
0: You said trade tokens?
3: Yep. 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
0: Wood. And you said wood as well, correct?
3: Yes.
0: Wood, plastic, and metal.
3: Yep. And my number is 218-686-1138.
0: All righty. Perfect. Thank you.
3: Yep. Thank you. Bye.
0: So that caller was requesting trade tokens, either wood, plastic, or metal. If you'd like, give them a call at 218-686-1138. Here in Havre, the HRDC's annual Domestic Violence Awareness Color Walk and Run will be taking place on October 10th, starting at 10 a.m. at HRDC 2229 5th Avenue. The event is pet and stroller friendly. There will be food and celebration to follow. Again, that's October 10th at HRDC 2229 5th Avenue. We'll go ahead and take some more calls right here on Tradio. Hello, you are live on Tradio.
1: Yeah, this is the guy with the furniture again. Yeah, I forgot to give my phone number. If anybody wants pictures sent to their cell phone of it, I can give it to them. It's 406-680-2099.
0: 406-680, what was that last bit?
1: 2099.
0: And this was the furniture that you're looking to give away for free before Wednesday, correct?
1: Right.
0: All righty. Thank you for calling back in.
1: You bet. Thank you. Bye.
0: All righty. An extra addendum on that furniture from earlier. If you're interested, you can also call 406-680-2099. We'll take another caller live now. Hello, you are live on Tradio.
4: Good morning. I have a gas-powered pressure washer for sale, also a couple of chainsaws, and a walk-behind string trimmer, and they're all in very good condition, run great. My phone number is 301-3460.
0: All righty. So that was a gas pressure washer along with chainsaws and a spring trimmer, you said?
4: No, string.
0: Oh, string. Excuse me. A string trimmer.
4: Yeah.
0: And that number to call was 301-3460.
4: Yeah. Thank you.
0: Thank you. So, live here on Tradio, we've had someone calling in offering furniture for free. Is a red pepper tie and leather couch, two chairs, and an ottoman. You can visit 1390 37th Avenue West or call 406-680-2099. Again, that furniture is free. That caller said if they can't get it taken away by Wednesday, they'll just take it into the dump. We'll go ahead and take another caller now before we read off the rest of our Tradio entries this morning. Hello, you are live on Tradio.
5: Yes, I have a corner cabinet for sale for $75. If anyone's interested, they can call 357-7970 and I can send a picture.
0: All right, you said you had a corner cabinet for sale for, that was $75.
5: Yes.
0: And what was that number to call again?
5: 357-7970.
0: 7970. All righty. Thank you very much.
5: Okay. Thank you. Bye.
0: Bye. So right here on Tradio, earlier we had someone calling in asking to buy trade tokens, wood, plastic, or metal. You can call them at 218-686-1138. We also had someone calling in with a gas pressure washer, offering chainsaws and a string trimmer in that package as well. You can call 301-3460. I shouldn't say that's all a package. I'm sure they would let you buy it all individually. And just now, we had someone calling in offering a corner cabinet for $75. If you'd like, they said they would offer pictures if you called them or texted them at 357-7970. So right here on Tradio, your number one spot to buy, sell, rent, trade, or give away live on the air. We're going to go ahead and take a quick break before wrapping up this Monday edition of your live Tradio cast.
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0: Recapping what we've had today, we had someone calling in offering furniture for free. This is a red Italian leather couch with two chairs and an ottoman. You can call them at 406-680-2099. Be sure to do so before Wednesday. They said they would take it to the dump if no one's got there yet. We had someone calling in asking to buy trade tokens, wood, plastic, or metal. That number was 218-686-1138. Someone else was calling in offering to sell a gas pressure washer, some chainsaws, and a string trimmer. That number was 301-3460. And finally, we had someone offering a corner cabinet for $75. If you're interested, they can send pictures if you text 357-7970. So as we wrap up Tradio on this lovely Monday, we wanted to thank you all for listening. And remember that Tradio is live Monday through Friday at 10:45 on both KOJM and KPQX. And you can find up to a week's worth of previous Tradio listings on our website at HighlineToday.com. We'll be back tomorrow morning, but in the meantime, have a fantastic morning.
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3: Montana's unemployment rate held steady at 3.2% in August, remaining well below the national rate of 4.1% and keeping the state in the top 15 lowest nationwide. Governor Greg Gianforte credited the stability to continued job creation across both public and private sectors, with payroll gains driven largely by construction, healthcare, and social assistance. Looking at the unadjusted local data across central and northern Montana, county unemployment rates remained relatively low. Fergus County leads the group at 2.5%, followed closely by Blaine and Phillips counties at 2.6%. Shodo County sits at 2.9%, while Hill County recorded a 3.4% unemployment rate. On the state's Native American reservations, where figures are historically higher but improving, the Rocky Boys Reservation recorded an unemployment rate of 9.5%, marking a slight drop from last year. Meanwhile, the Fort Belknap Reservation reported an 11.1% unemployment rate, which reflects a notable 1.2 percentage point decrease over the past 12 months. Earlier this year, Dr. Jennifer Brown was named interim chancellor at MSU Northern for the 2026-27 school year. Dr. Brown visited with new media broadcasters about how the transition to chancellor from her previous position as provost and senior vice chancellor for academic affairs has gone.
4: The transition has been wonderful, and I can attribute that mostly to the people on campus. They've been so gracious and helping me in accomplishing the things that we need to accomplish.
3: Brown replaced former Chancellor Greg Kegel, who spent over 50 years affiliated with MSU Northern in some capacity.
5: Yellowstone National Park saw a slight dip in tourism last month. New figures show the park hosted just over 856,000 recreation visits in August, down 3% from last year. This also marks a 7% drop from August of 21, the park's busiest August on record. So far this year, overall visitation is down 2% compared to last year, with nearly 3.5 million total visits recorded through August.
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8: From ABC News. News, I'm Michelle Branson. The global impacts due to the U.S. war with Iran and the blockade in the Strait of Hormuz driving oil prices up. Gas Buddy says one out of every 10 stations in the U.S. now selling diesel for more than $7 a gallon. Here's ABC's Elizabeth Schulze.
9: Gas prices are closing in on the high that they hit this spring. The national average this morning, $4.43 a gallon. That's up $1.49 since the Iran war began. And the all-time high,

0: was $5 that we saw back in 2022, but diesel is at an all-time record, $6.49.
1: The widening Middle East conflict will also be at the top of the agenda as world leaders gather for the United Nations General Assembly this week. President Trump signaling he would be willing to meet with Iran's president in New York City. ABC's Shannon Kingston has more.
2: State Department officials say that they had to put out this warning. It was important because areas that have been relatively unscathed before by the conflict in Iran could soon see pretty massive disruptions to commercial travels if the scenario doesn't improve soon.
1: Three major news outlets taking legal action after President Trump banned them from the White House.
3: The president this morning was doubling down on his position on this. He wrote in a social media post that this is not an assault on the free press, as he puts it, but, quote, an assault on the fake news, similar to what he had said on Friday when he insisted that these outlets needed to be banned from the White House because of their content. He said that their reports were too negative, and if they just were more positive, then he would reconsider this.
1: ABC's Karen Travers. A ground stop issued for most departures at Philadelphia and Newark airports today due to a radio frequency issue at the Regional Air Traffic Control Center. In Texas, a DoorDash driver is in federal custody after being shot by ICE personnel in Austin this Sunday during an immigration operation. You're listening to ABC News.
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1: Flash flood alerts in place for millions of Americans in Cincinnati, Pittsburgh, and Charleston, West Virginia. West Virginia, expected to get even more rain this afternoon and tonight, is under a level 2 out of 4 flash flooding risk. 2 days of heavy rain on Tuesday and Wednesday could bring flash flooding to most of New Mexico. And in California, Governor Gavin Newsom has declared a state of emergency to prepare for the El Nino season, which forecasters say could bring more rain and more intense winter storms. Potential home buyers may not see any relief with recent mortgage rates.
8: Experts are warning the days of low interest rates may be over. Mortgage rates that were in the 3% range 10 to 15 years ago are now closer to 7%. While home buyers are being hit with those higher rates, they may be getting a little relief from sellers. Redfin data now says the percentage of sellers willing to offer concessions to make a sale rose to 45% last month. That's the highest since 2020.
1: ABC Sherry Preston. Charles Spencer breaking his silence about the book he wrote about his sister and claims he made against King Charles in the days after Princess Diana's death.
9: It's not tittle-tattle. I'm not trying to damage the monarchy or whatever I've been accused of doing. But I wanted to do this properly, once and for all, for Diana, and remind those who knew her when she was alive why they connected with her.
1: Spencer also says he regretted not helping Diana more when she was in crisis. Michelle Franzen, ABC News.
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11: And now your Weather Command forecast. Today should be partly sunny in the morning, then clearing up with patchy fog throughout the day, highs in the mid-70s, and southeast winds up to 15 miles an hour. Tonight should be mostly clear, lows in the upper 40s, and southeast winds up to 15 miles an hour. Tuesday should be mostly sunny, with highs in the upper 70s, and south winds up to 10 miles an hour. Tuesday night should be mostly cloudy in the evening, and southeast winds up to 5 miles an hour.
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0: 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It also includes handling phone inquiries, assisting with account maintenance, and completing additional tasks assigned by the supervisor. Case Manager supports patients by assessing needs, coordinating services, and working with the care team to monitor progress. Provide brief interventions, patient education, referrals, and maintain accurate records while helping patients stay engaged in treatment across medical, behavioral, and dental services. Cemetery District Manager. Cemetery District Manager oversees daily operations, record keeping, and long-term upkeep of the grounds. The role combines administrative duties with hands-on field work, including operating heavy equipment for burials and grounds maintenance. The manager maintains accurate burial records, coordinates with the governing board, and provides compassionate support to the funeral directors and families. 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The quote of the week is from H.G. Wells. If you fall down yesterday, stand up today.
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5: And now, an extended look at your Weather Command forecast. Today should be partly sunny in the morning, then clearing up with patchy fog throughout the day, highs in the mid-70s, and southeast winds up to 15 miles an hour. Tonight should be mostly clear, lows in the upper 40s, and southeast winds up to 15 miles an hour. Tuesday should be mostly sunny, with highs in the upper 70s and south winds up to 10 miles an hour. Tuesday night should be mostly cloudy in the evening, then partly cloudy with lows in the upper 40s and southeast winds up to 5 miles an hour. Wednesday should be sunny, highs in the upper 70s and west winds up to 10 miles an hour. Wednesday night through Friday morning should be partly cloudy, lows around 50, highs in the upper 70s. Friday night should be breezy, partly cloudy with a 20% chance of rain, and lows in the mid-40s. Saturday and Saturday night should be cooler, partly cloudy with highs in the lower 60s, lows in the low 40s. Welcome to Insight with the New Media Broadcasters. I'm Joshua Weiss. Today, the City of Havre Public Works Director Trevor Mork talks maintenance on water tanks here in the city, the fall season, and tree leaf ordinance.
6: I want to let the community know that next week there will be work done on the water storage tanks throughout the community. And if we wanted to call out the East Tank, which is near Patterson Park or Legion Field, to expect crews working in that area on Thursday, September 24th. And the elevated tank up by Optimus Park up in Highland Park, expect crews to be working there most of the beginning of the week. The public works crews will be trying to install a hydrant. That way we can discharge any of the water from the elevated tank after the repair and maintenance is done onto the park rather than down Lincoln Avenue. But if we aren't able to do that, expect to see water going down Lincoln Avenue, most likely to cross 10th and 11th streets. And that work, expect to see crews on the tower either Friday, September 25th, up until Sunday, September 27th. And there may be outages of some services as there are radio devices on that tower, but we're still working with those providers to see what we need to do on getting those temporarily shut down if needed. Property owners are responsible for trees that are on or adjacent to their property, even if it's on the boulevard. And that's by City Code 9-8-5, which was established in 2010, stating a property owner is responsible for the watering, care, and maintenance of any street trees adjacent to the property or on the owner's property, owner's property. And then with that, branches, if you do have any branches, you can bundle them so long as they're cut to lengths no longer than 4 feet, and they need to be bundled with either a twine or wire of some sort and put in or next to garbage containers, especially if you have alley, the 300-gallon containers. If you wish to take them to the tree dump at the Unified Disposal Landfill, that location is 70

0: Typically, stormwater drainage systems. So don't sweep or rake your yard debris into the street or onto sidewalks or other people's property.
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1: From ABC News, I'm Michelle Franzen. The FAA says parts of the Northeast airspace are shutting down for about 30 minutes now as crews repair air traffic control systems in Philadelphia and Newark. Flights were grounded earlier at both airports after an equipment issue. ABC's Mike DeBusky has the latest.
2: The Federal Aviation Administrator says it all started with a blown circuit at a Philadelphia air traffic control facility. Soon after, aviation officials discovered the redundant backup line had been cut at a construction site in New Jersey. Earlier, the FAA paused flights into Philadelphia International Airport in Pennsylvania, as well as Teterboro and Newark Liberty International Airport in New Jersey due to the issue.
1: President Trump will deliver a speech at tomorrow's United Nations.

0: The technical off-season for college rodeo is during the summer months between the semesters. However, summer weather provides an off-season unlike any other. Lights and Skylights rodeo head coach Doug Kellenberger spoke with NMB Sports about how his teams get better during those summer months without official team practices.
1: We do have an off-season in the wintertime, you know what I mean? Ours is just in the wintertime when there's not a lot of rodeos. But right now, it really is nice for kids to be able to rodeo all summer. So there really is no off-season when they come back to school. And then when they're at school, when we're in our off-season, we're able to provide those opportunities and practice facilities get better. But it's a huge advantage for these kids to be able to rodeo all summer and really basically have no off-season and just come right into the fall season swinging and going at them again. So, yeah, it's really nice that way in that aspect of rodeo.
0: Lights and Skylights Rodeo are now 2 weeks into the 2026 fall season and will be in Dillon, Montana for their third of four rodeos this fall. The Chinook Sugar Beaters football team hosted the Belt Huskies Friday night for their first home game of their season. They lost in a very competitive and entertaining battle 30-26, but head coach of the Beaters, Mike Jones, says that his team is all about life lessons and responding from these moments.
2: We talked about, you know, what's your response to this game? You know, we're all about life lessons and responses. Like, we have it on film now, so we can get better. And if we learn from this rather than hang our heads on it, the end of our season hopefully is a lot longer than shorter. So, you know, how do you respond to something like this? Are you going to take it and use it as fuel, or are you going to, you know, bow your head and just be done?
0: Chinook will next host the Rocky Boy Northern Stars this Thursday with kickoff set for 7 p.m. live from Hoon Field. As for a look for your sports rundown through Sunday, September 27th. For MSU Northern Athletics, the Skylights volleyball team will be at Montana Western Friday the 25th, starting at 6 p.m., and then the next day they will be at Montana Tech with that starting at 2 p.m. Lights football will be at Eastern Oregon University on Saturday with kickoff at 1 p.m., and you can listen on KPQ.

0: Thursday and Friday, the 24th and 25th, their golf is at the Divisional in East Helena. On Friday, the 25th, the volleyball team is at Sydney starting at 6 p.m., and then the next day they will be at Glendive on Saturday with that starting at 2 p.m. On Friday, their cross-country team will be at the Fergus Invite, and after a bye week, the football team will be traveling to Browning Friday night at 7 p.m. Wrapping it up with the Chinook Sugar Beaters sports schedule, tomorrow their volleyball team will be home versus Rocky Boy, and on Saturday their volleyball team will also be home hosting Shelby. Their cross-country team will also be competing in the Fergus Invite on Friday, and once again their football team will host the Rocky Boy Northern Stars on Thursday the 24th with kickoff set for 7 p.m. You can listen live to that game for play-by-play action on KRYK, the home of all Chinook sports.
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12: Welcome in to Montana at Noon on this lovely Monday of September 21st. It's your number one stop for North Central Montana local news, weather forecasts, funeral notices, and state news. Today's fun fact is the United States has over 4.2 million miles of space dedicated to just their roadways. Now let's take a look at our Weather Command forecast for today. Today should be partly sunny in the morning, then clearing up with patchy fog throughout the day, highs in the mid-70s, and southeast winds up to 15 miles an hour. Tonight should be mostly clear, lows in the upper 40s, and southeast winds up to 15 miles an hour. Tuesday should be mostly sunny, with highs in the upper 70s and south winds up to 10 miles an hour. Tuesday night should be mostly cloudy in the evening, then partly cloudy with lows in the upper 40s and southeast winds up to 5 miles an hour. Wednesday should be sunny, highs in the upper 70s, and west winds up to 10 miles an hour. Wednesday night through Friday morning should be partly cloudy, lows around 50, highs in the upper 70s. Friday night should be breezy, partly cloudy with a 20% chance of rain, and lows in the mid-40s. Saturday and Saturday night should be cooler, partly cloudy with highs in the lower 60s. Lowe's in the Loaf.

0: 40s. Coming up with local and state news, a request from the city to keep trees maintained near the boulevard, discussions with the interim chancellor at MSU Northern, and a review of Montana hunting in relation to license allocation. We'll be back with more Montana at Noon after this.
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0: Welcome back into Montana at Noon. Now it's time for a look at your local and state news. Fall officially arrives in Haver tomorrow. Trees will start to lose their leaves and branches. Trevor Mork, Public Works Director for the city, explains who's responsible for cleanup of these leaves from boulevard trees.
4: So property owners are responsible for trees that are on or adjacent to their property, even if it's on the boulevard. And that's by City Code 9-8-5, which was established in 2010, stating a property owner is responsible for the watering, care, and maintenance of any street trees adjacent to the property or on the property owner's property.
0: If you have questions about tree policy in the city of Haver, visit the city's website at ci.haver.mt.us. Earlier this year, Dr. Jennifer Brown was named interim chancellor at MSU Northern for the 2026-27 school year. Dr. Brown visited with new media broadcasters about how the transition to chancellor from her previous position as provost and senior vice chancellor for academic affairs has gone.
5: The transition has been wonderful, and I can attribute that mostly to the people on campus. They've been so gracious and helping me in accomplishing the things that we need to accomplish.
0: Brown replaced former Chancellor Greg Kegel, who spent over 50 years affiliated with MSU Northern in some capacity. Montana Fish, Wildlife, and Parks will host an information session on mule deer in Malta at Malta High School on Wednesday, September 30th, beginning at 6 p.m. This gathering is a chance to hear from regional wildlife staff about mule deer numbers, current and future research, and factors affecting their population in Northeast Montana. For the first portion of the meeting, wildlife staff will share information from recent population surveys, a perspective on long-term trends, and thoughts on the upcoming hunting season. The second portion of the meeting will focus on chronic wasting disease. Staff from FWP's Wildlife Health Program will present on chronic wasting disease in Montana. There have been confirmed cases of CWD in every Northeast Montana hunting district except for 652, and some of the northern districts are seeing high prevalence numbers. Staff will discuss more about the disease, its status in Montana, and how hunters are a key part of monitoring efforts. FWP says there will be ample time for questions and discussions during the meeting. Montana's unemployment rate held steady at 3.2% in August, remaining well below the national rate of 4.1% and keeping the state in the top 15 lowest nationwide. Governor Greg Gianforte credited the stability to continued job creation across both public and private sectors, with payroll gains driven largely by construction, healthcare, and social assistance. Looking at the unadjusted local data across central and northern Montana, county unemployment rates remained relatively low. Fergus County leads the group at 2.5%, followed closely by Blaine and Phillips counties at 2.6%. Chouteau County sits at 2.9%, while Hill County recorded a 3.4% unemployment rate. On the state's Native American reservations, where figures are historically higher but improving, the Rocky Boys Reservation recorded an unemployment rate of 9.5%, marking a slight drop from last year. Meanwhile, the Fort Belknap Reservation reported an 11.1% unemployment rate, which reflects a notable 1.2 percentage point decrease over the past 12 months.
6: Montana Fish, Wildlife, and Parks wants to hear from hunters about how out-of-state hunting impacts local license allocation. The agency launched a new online survey as part of a non-resident hunting impact study required by House Bill 568. Passed in the 2025 legislative session, the Montana Hunters First Act requires a review of non-resident hunting impacts on deer and elk across all seven state regions. While out-of-state license sales have seen overall growth, some areas have recently tapered. The state's final report is due by December 1st, and the public survey will remain open until that date. To take the survey and view the current license data, visit the Montana Fish, Wildlife, and Parks website. Two people are dead following a head-on collision that took place on Saturday, September 12th, on U.S. Highway 93 near Lolo. The Montana Highway Patrol reports that a Subaru Legacy traveling northbound crossed into the southbound lane and struck a Ford F-250 pickup truck. The two occupants of the Subaru, a 50-year-old male driver and a 50-year-old female passenger, both from Stevensville, were killed in the crash. Three occupants in the Ford pickup, all from Plummer, Idaho, suffered injuries. Two passengers were taken to Community Medical Center, while a third passenger was transported to St. Patrick Hospital. Authorities say road conditions were dry at the time of the accident, which remains under investigation. Yellowstone National Park saw a slight dip in tourism last month. New figures show the park hosted just over 856,000 recreation visits in August, down 3% from last year. This also marks a 7% drop from August of 21, the park's busiest August on record. So far this year, overall visitation is down 2% compared to last year, with nearly 3.5 million total visits recorded through August.
0: We'll be back with more Montana at Noon after this.
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0: Welcome back into Montana at Noon. There are no funeral notices today, so let's take one last look at our Weather Command forecast. Today should be partly sunny in the morning, then clearing up with patchy fog throughout the day, highs in the mid-70s, and southeast winds up to 15 miles an hour. Tonight should be mostly clear, lows in the upper 40s, and southeast winds up to 15 miles an hour. Tuesday should be mostly sunny, with highs in the upper 70s and south winds up to 10 miles an hour. Tuesday night should be mostly cloudy in the evening, then partly cloudy with lows in the upper 40s and southeast winds up to 5 miles an hour. Wednesday should be sunny, highs in the upper 70s and west winds up to 10 miles an hour. Wednesday night through Friday morning should be partly cloudy, lows around 50, highs in the upper 70s. Friday night should be breezy, partly cloudy with a 20% chance of rain, and lows in the mid-40s. Saturday and Saturday night should be cooler, partly cloudy with highs in the lower 60s, lows in the low 40s. That'll do it for our weather. Thank you very much for listening. 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
7: 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Everything went dark. No phones, nothing. Just me, my sister, and my mom. All we had was this little battery radio. Then this voice came on, calm as anything, telling us where Katrina was, where the water was rising, what roads were gone, where to go. 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

0: Be sunny, highs in the upper 70s, and west winds up to 10 miles an hour. Wednesday night through Friday morning should be partly cloudy, lows around 50, highs in the upper 70s. Friday night should be breezy, partly cloudy with a 20% chance of rain, and lows in the mid-40s. Saturday and Saturday night should be cooler, partly cloudy with highs in the lower 60s, lows in the low 40s.
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2: Good Monday afternoon, everyone. I'm Lane Nordlund. As we look to the latest USDA cattle on feed report that was released Friday afternoon, it shows that 11.2 million head of cattle were on feed as of September 1st. That's 1% higher than a year ago. August placements totaled 1.62 million head into feedlots, down 9% from last year, the lowest August placement since the series began in 1996. Feedlots marketed 1.52 million head of cattle during August, down 3% from last year. With that in mind, today the cattle futures are seeing higher gains as well. Speaking of prices, the September beef production and steer price forecast for the next year was released. World Ag Outlook Board Chair Mark Chekanowski.
3: For 2027, we have a reduction of about 150 million pounds this month for beef production, reflecting our expectations of lower slaughter weights and lower placements in 2026. Just for a little bit of perspective, the August cattle on feed report showed the lowest July placements on record. Lower placements this year is going to tend to mean lower beef produced next year. That's reflected in this month's adjustments. So 2027 beef production now forecast at just over 24.8 billion pounds, and it would be down just slightly, about 40 million pounds from 2026. So nearly equivalent to 2026 levels. For 2027, we lowered our steer price forecast by $11.75 per hundredweight, down to $237.50 per hundredweight.
2: Again, that's just a forecast. A lot of factors could impact those steer prices in the year ahead.
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2: Mandatory country of origin labeling for beef has moved closer to returning after the Senate Agriculture Committee advanced its version of the 2026 Farm Bill last week. The legislation includes a provision directing USDA and the U.S. Trade Representative to develop a World Trade Organization compliant labeling system within 1 year. Supporters say consumers deserve to know where cattle were born, raised, and slaughtered, while opponents warn a mandate could increase costs throughout the beef supply chain. Congress repealed mandatory beef labeling in 2015 following a WTO dispute. Meanwhile, USDA has directed the Dairy Checkoff to stop funding environmental, social, and governance initiatives. Ag Secretary Brooke Rollins says producer-funded checkoff dollars should instead focus on strengthening markets and promoting dairy products. USDA says the directive ends checkoff funding for projects tied to greenhouse gas reductions and net zero goals and will also apply to other commodity checkoff programs. I'm Lane Nordlund for the Western Ag Network.
1: It's time for the Midday Market Report from the Western Ag Network.
2: Good Monday afternoon. I'm Wayne Nordlund. thanks to the note of lighter placements in Friday's

0: Cattle on Feed report and that Southern live cattle were able to trade steady in the cash market last week. The live cattle market has seen impressive gains here at the start of our week. Starting with those cash markets, last week, Northern dress deals marked a steady trend at $350, while the live cattle waited until the bitter end on Saturday, in fact, to trade, prices coming in as high as $226 on the week. Now, it's hopeful that the trend will continue to hold steady, as show lists are a little lighter in Kansas and Nebraska this week, but larger in Texas. Currently, December live cattle are up $4.77 at $221.40. February up $5.27 at $222.62. Feeder cattle futures are up $5.75 today in October at $329.25. November, $7.02. Higher, as our founder Evan Slack would say, at $325 and some change. January is up $8.05, in fact, at $316.97.
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0: Looking to some equine sales results here on this Monday afternoon. The Weaver Quarter Horse Operation, based out of Big Sandy, Montana, had their 31st annual sale in Great Falls, Montana, this past Saturday, and what a sale it was. The Weaver family had 5 yearlings, averaged $5,650. 1 2-year-old stud brought $44,000. 3 mares averaged $9,667. 34 colts brought $5,926, with 35 fillies bringing $9,400. Again, that was the Weaver Quarter Horse Sale that took place in Great Falls, Montana. Congrats to Stan and Nancy on another outstanding sale. Tip of the hat to them and their family. Now, as we look to the grain markets, well, we are seeing a trend continuing. Lower close in the wheat markets on Friday. The overnight trade and into this afternoon seeing a higher trend. Wheat futures 7 to 12 cents higher at midday to start off the week, with action continuing to chop along the lower end of the range with support from the row crop and little other fresh news out of the Black Sea at this time. Right now, March Kansas City wheat is up 9 cents at $8.06. May contracts up 8 cents in KC at $8.10. On to the Minneapolis spring wheat. March contracts up 8 cents at $7.70 a bushel. May up 7 cents at $7.81. While Chicago March wheat up 11 cents at $7.41. May higher at $7.48. The row crops off to a great start too. March corn up 12 cents at $5.54. January soybeans up 22 cents at $13.42. And the cash bid in Portland for 12 Pro Hard Red winter wheat up 13 cents at $8.36. I'm Lane Northland, Western Ag Network.
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1: Earlier this year, Dr. Jennifer Brown was named Interim Chancellor at MSU Northern for the 2026-27 school year. Dr. Brown visited with new media broadcasters about how the transition to chancellor from her previous position as provost and senior vice chancellor for academic affairs has gone.
2: The transition has been wonderful, and I can attribute that mostly to the people on campus. They've been so gracious and helping me in accomplishing the things that we need to accomplish.
1: Brown replaced former Chancellor Greg Kegel, who spent over 50 years affiliated with MSU Northern in some capacity.
3: Two people are dead following a head-on collision that took place on Saturday, September 12th on U.S. Highway 93 near Lolo. The Montana Highway Patrol reports that a Subaru Legacy traveling northbound crossed into the southbound lane and struck a Ford F-250 pickup truck. The two occupants of the Subaru, a 50-year-old male driver and a 50-year-old female passenger, both from Stevensville, were killed in the crash. Three occupants in the Ford pickup, all from Plummer,

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2: And now, an extended look at your Weather Command forecast. Today should be partly sunny in the morning, then clearing up with patchy fog throughout the day, highs in the mid-70s, and southeast winds up to 15 miles an hour. Tonight should be mostly clear, lows in the upper 40s, and southeast winds up to 15 miles an hour. Tuesday should be mostly sunny, with highs in the upper 70s, and south winds up to 10 miles an hour. Tuesday night should be mostly cloudy in the evening, then partly cloudy with lows in the upper 40s and southeast winds up to 5 miles an hour. Wednesday should be sunny, highs in the upper 70s and west winds up to 10 miles an hour. Wednesday night through Friday morning should be partly cloudy, lows around 50, highs in the upper 70s. Friday night should be breezy, partly cloudy with a 20% chance of rain, and lows in the mid-40s. Saturday and Saturday night should be cooler, partly cloudy with highs in the lower 60s, lows in the low 40s.
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2: And now, an extended look at your Weather Command forecast. Today should be partly sunny in the morning, then clearing up with patchy fog throughout the day, highs in the mid-70s, and southeast winds up to 15 miles an hour. Tonight should be mostly clear, lows in the upper 40s, and southeast winds up to 15 miles an hour. Tuesday should be mostly sunny, with highs in the upper 70s, and south winds up to 10 miles an hour. Tuesday night should be mostly cloudy in the evening, then partly cloudy with lows in the upper 40s and southeast winds up to 5 miles an hour. Wednesday should be sunny, highs in the upper 70s and west winds up to 10 miles an hour. Wednesday night through Friday morning should be partly cloudy, lows around 50, highs in the upper 70s. Friday night should be breezy, partly cloudy with a 20% chance of rain, and lows in the mid-40s. Saturday and Saturday night should be cooler, partly cloudy with highs in the lower 60s, lows in the low 40s.
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4: Fall officially arrives in Havre tomorrow. Trees will start to lose their leaves and branches. Trevor Mork, Public Works Director for the city, explains who's responsible for cleanup of these leaves from boulevard trees.
5: So property owners are responsible for trees that are on or adjacent to their property, even if it's on the boulevard. And that's by City Code 9-8-5, which was established in 2010, stating a property owner is responsible for the watering, care, and maintenance of any street trees adjacent to the property or on the property owner's property.
4: If you have questions about tree policy in the city of Havre, visit the city's website at ci.havre.mt.us. Montana Fish, Wildlife, and Parks will host an information session on mule deer in Malta at Malta High School on Wednesday, September 30th, beginning at 6 p.m. This gathering is a chance to hear from regional wildlife staff about mule deer numbers, current and future research, and factors affecting their population in northeast Montana. For the first portion of the meeting, wildlife staff will share information from recent population surveys, a perspective on long-term trends, and thoughts on the upcoming hunting season. The second portion of the meeting will focus on chronic wasting disease. Staff from FWP's Wildlife Health Program will present on chronic wasting disease in Montana. There have been confirmed cases of CWD in every Northeast Montana hunting district except for 652, and some of the northern districts are seeing high prevalence numbers. Staff will discuss more about the disease, its status in Montana, and how hunters are a key part of monitoring efforts. FWP

0: The UP says there will be ample time for questions and discussions during the meeting. Earlier this year, Dr. Jennifer Brown was named interim chancellor at MSU Northern for the 2026-27 school year. Dr. Brown visited with new media broadcasters about how the transition to chancellor from her previous position as provost and senior vice chancellor for academic affairs has gone.
1: The transition has been wonderful, and I can attribute that mostly to the people on campus. They've been so gracious and helping me in accomplishing the things that we need to accomplish.
0: Brown replaced former Chancellor Greg Kegel, who spent over 50 years affiliated with MSU Northern in some capacity.
2: Two people are dead following a head-on collision that took place on Saturday, September 12th on U.S. Highway 93 near Lolo. The Montana Highway Patrol reports that a Subaru Legacy traveling northbound crossed into the southbound lane and struck a Ford F-250 pickup truck. The two occupants of the Subaru, a 50-year-old male driver and a 50-year-old female passenger, both from Stevensville, were killed in the crash. Three occupants in the Ford pickup, all from Plummer, Idaho, suffered injuries. Two passengers were taken to Community Medical Center, while a third passenger was transported to St. Patrick Hospital. Authorities say road conditions were dry at the time of the accident, which remains under investigation. Yellowstone National Park saw a slight dip in tourism last month. New figures show the park hosted just over 856,000 recreation visits in August, down 3% from last year. This also marks a 7% drop from August of 21, the park's busiest August on record. So far this year, overall visitation is down 2% compared to last year, with nearly 3.5 million total visits recorded through August. Keep up with all your news, local sports, community events, and more on our website, HighlineToday.com. 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
3: From ABC News, I'm Michelle Franzen. Delays and cancellations stacking up due to ongoing issues with the Regional Air Traffic Control Center. The bulk of cancellations at Newark Liberty and Philadelphia International following ground stops there. And the incident caused the FAA to close airspace in parts of the Northeast for a brief time to make emergency repairs after a construction crew.
4: The FAA administrator said the issue started when a circuit blew at a Philadelphia air traffic control facility.
5: When it went to flip into the backup, we discovered that the backup fiber had a break. And that fiber break is probably 13 hours to repair.
4: The FAA temporarily shut down the airspace to make that repair, but the fix didn't work, and the issues continue. Claire McMichael, ABC News.
3: President Trump will deliver a speech at tomorrow's United Nations General Assembly in New York City. He's meeting today with New York's mayor. The widening Middle East conflict will likely be at the top of the agenda for world leaders. President Trump signaling he would be willing to meet with Iran's president in New York City. ABC's Shannon Kingston has more.
6: The big question is, will Iran say yes? We know behind the scenes, U.S. officials, they've floated multiple options for meetings. So what they want to do is at least create the environment where we can get officials together, talk about solutions for energy exports, talk about finding maybe some pathway to peace here.
3: In Texas, protests broke out after Wilbur Rafael Garces Perez, a DoorDash driver, is in federal custody after being shot by ICE personnel in Austin. ABC's Melissa Adon has details.
7: Homeland Security says that Garces Perez was shot in the torso and right now is in stable condition. They say that he's being held by federal authorities while he's awaiting deportation. However, his attorney is calling for more transparency. She's saying she's concerned about his medical status, also his ability to communicate with legal counsel.
3: On Wall Street, stocks ended higher today. You're listening to ABC News.
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3: The Federal Reserve Board raised interest rates last week for the first time in 3 years. That's impacting the slumping housing market, with mortgage rates also on the rise.
11: The average rate for a 30-year fixed-rate mortgage now stands just below 7%. A decade ago, Bankrate says the same mortgage would have averaged only 3.5%, meaning the same $425,000 home could cost you $500 or more a month today versus the cost in 2016. Because the market is shifting, buyers do have more of an upper hand. According to Redfin, 45% of sellers say they're willing to offer concessions to make a sale. That's the highest number in 6 years. Sherry Preston, ABC News.
3: Princess Diana's younger brother, Charles Spencer, speaking out about details of his new book that's due out tomorrow. ABC's Maggie Rooley sat down with the Earl.
12: Earl Spencer, the younger brother of the late Princess Diana, opening up to us at his family home of Althorpe about his poignant memoir, Swan Song, Diana, My Sister.
13: One of the things with being a little brother is you think, oh, she's going to be okay. And then realizing that she really wasn't. Now I realize, you know, she was stuck in a gilded cage and she wanted the world to know it wasn't okay in there. And I didn't fully understand, actually, how very difficult things were for her at times.
12: Spencer telling us he wanted to write this book ahead of the 30th anniversary of Diana's death.
3: I'm Michelle Franzen, ABC News.
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2: Now it's time to take a look at your Weather Command forecast. Tonight, mostly clear with patchy fog after midnight, lows in the upper 40s, southeast winds up to 15 miles per hour. Tomorrow, mostly sunny, patchy fog in the morning, highs in the upper 70s and south winds up to 10 miles per hour. Tomorrow night, mostly cloudy, lows in the upper 40s, southeast winds up to 5 miles per hour, shifting to the west after midnight.
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0: Now it's time for an extended look at your Weather Command forecast. Tonight, mostly clear with patchy fog after midnight, lows in the upper 40s, southeast winds up to 15 miles per hour. Tomorrow, mostly sunny, patchy fog in the morning, highs in the upper 70s and south winds up to 10 miles per hour. Tomorrow night, mostly cloudy, lows in the upper 40s, southeast winds up to 5 miles per hour, shifting to the west after midnight. Wednesday, sunny, highs in the upper 70s, west winds up to 15 miles per hour. Wednesday night and Thursday, mostly clear, lows in the upper 40s, highs around 80. Thursday night and Friday, partly cloudy, lows in the lower 50s, highs in the upper 70s. Friday night, breezy, mostly cloudy in the evening, then becoming partly cloudy. A 20% chance of rain and lows in the mid-40s. Saturday, cooler, mostly sunny, with highs in the lower 60s.
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0: The Haverhill County Library invites the public to its Talk on Tuesday program. Every Tuesday from noon to 1 p.m., share your favorite book, a recent book you've read, or a story you'd like to tell. Lunch will not be provided, but visitors are free to bring their own. All programs at the Haverhill County Library are free and open to the public.
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4: Earlier this year, Dr. Jennifer Brown was named interim chancellor at MSU Northern for the 2026-27 school year. Dr. Brown visited with new media broadcasters about how the transition to chancellor from her previous position as provost and senior vice chancellor for academic affairs has gone.
5: The transition has been wonderful, and I can attribute that mostly to the people on campus. They've been so gracious and helping me in accomplishing the things that we need to accomplish.
4: Brown replaced former Chancellor Greg Kegel, who spent over 50 years affiliated with MSU Northern in some capacity. Montana's unemployment rate held steady at 3.2% in August, remaining well below the national rate of 4.1% and keeping the state in the top 15 lowest nationwide. Governor Greg Gianforte credited the stability to continued job creation across both public and private sectors, with payroll gains driven largely by construction, healthcare, and social assistance. Looking at the unadjusted local data across central and northern Montana, county unemployment rates remained relatively low. Fergus County leads the group at 2.5%, followed closely by Blaine and Phillips counties at 2.6%. Shodo County sits at 2.9%, while Hill County recorded a 3.4% unemployment rate. On the state's Native American reservations, where figures are historically higher but improving, the Rocky Boys Reservation recorded an unemployment rate of 9.5%, marking a slight drop from last year. Meanwhile, the Fort Belknap Reservation reported an 11.1% unemployment rate, which reflects a notable 1.2 percentage point decrease over the past 12 months.
1: Montana Fish, Wildlife, and Parks wants to hear from hunters about how out-of-state hunting impacts local license allocation. The agency launched a new online survey as part of a non-resident hunting impact study required by House Bill 568. Passed in the 2025 legislative session, the Montana Hunters First Act requires a review of non-resident hunting impacts on deer and elk across all seven state regions. While out-of-state license sales have seen overall growth, some areas have recently tapered. The state's final report is due by December 1st, and the public survey will remain open until that date. To take the survey and view the current license data, visit the Montana Fish, Wildlife, and Parks website. Two people are dead following a head-on collision that took place on Saturday, September 12th, on U.S. Highway 93 near Lolo.

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0: Here are your area road conditions for Monday, September 21st, as reported by the Montana Department of Transportation. Throughout the region, there's clear skies with no precipitation expected, visibility up to 10 miles, and winds coming from the east and southeast at 5 to 10 miles per hour. On U.S. Highway 2 in Havre, between mile markers 381.3 and 383.8, there's road repair and panel replacement on 1st Street from 9th Avenue West to 4th Avenue West. And also on U.S. Highway 2, from mile markers 375.8 to 376.4, there is construction being done on the side slopes and ditch of the highway. Watch for trucks and equipment. On secondary 432, between mile markers 34.2 and 40.5, there's paving operations being done. Expect traffic controlled by signals during daylight hours. And on US 191, between mile markers 86 and 88.5, there's construction on Fred Robinson and Armels Creek Bridge. For your Monday Road Report, I'm Evan Suarez reporting with New Media Broadcasters. Now it's time for an extended look at your Weather Command forecast. Tonight, mostly clear with patchy fog after midnight, lows in the upper 40s, southeast winds up to 15 miles per hour. Tomorrow, mostly sunny, patchy fog in the morning, highs in the upper 70s and south winds up to 10 miles per hour. Tomorrow night, mostly cloudy, lows in the upper 40s, southeast winds up to 5 miles per hour, shifting to the west after midnight. Wednesday, sunny, highs in the upper 70s, west winds up to 15 miles per hour. Wednesday night and Thursday, mostly clear, lows in the upper 40s, highs around 80. Thursday night and Friday, partly cloudy, lows in the lower 50s, highs in the upper 70s. Friday night, breezy, mostly cloudy in the evening, then becoming partly cloudy. A 20% chance of rain and lows in the mid-40s. Saturday, cooler, mostly sunny, with highs in the lower 60s.
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3: 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Fall officially arrives in Havre tomorrow. Trees will start to lose their leaves and branches. Trevor Mork, Public Works Director for the city, explains who's responsible for cleanup of these leaves from boulevard trees.
4: So property owners are responsible for trees that are on or adjacent to their property, even if it's on the boulevard. And that's by City Code 9-8-5, which was established in 2010, stating a property owner is responsible for the watering, care, and maintenance of any street trees adjacent to the property or on the property owner's property.
3: If you have questions about tree policy in the city of Havre, visit the city's website at ci.havre.mt.us. Montana Fish, Wildlife, and Parks will host an information session on mule deer in Malta at Malta High School on Wednesday, September 30th, beginning at 6 p.m. This gathering is a chance to hear from regional wildlife staff about mule deer numbers, current and future research, and factors affecting their population in northeast Montana. For the first portion of the meeting, wildlife staff will share information from recent population surveys, a perspective on long-term trends, and thoughts on the upcoming hunting season. The second portion of the meeting will focus on chronic wasting disease. Staff from FWP's Wildlife Health Program will present on chronic wasting disease in Montana. There have been confirmed cases of CWD in every Northeast Montana hunting district except for 652, and some of the northern districts are seeing high prevalence numbers. Staff will discuss more about the disease, its status in Montana, and how hunters are a key part of monitoring efforts. FWP says there will be ample time for questions and discussions during the meeting. Earlier this year, Dr. Jennifer Brown was named interim chancellor at MSU Northern for the 2026-27 school year. Dr. Brown visited with new media broadcasters about how the transition to chancellor from her previous position as provost and senior vice chancellor for academic affairs has gone.
5: The transition has been wonderful, and I can attribute that mostly to the people on campus. They've been so gracious and helping me in accomplishing the things that we need to accomplish.
3: Brown replaced former Chancellor Greg Kegel, who spent over 50 years affiliated with MSU Northern in some capacity.
1: Two people are dead following a head-on collision that took place on Saturday, September 12th on U.S. Highway 93 near Lolo. The Montana Highway Patrol reports that a Subaru Legacy traveling northbound crossed into the southbound lane and struck a Ford F-250 pickup truck. The two occupants of the Subaru, a 50-year-old male driver and a 50-year-old female passenger, both from Stevensville, were killed in the crash. Three occupants in the Ford pickup, all from Plummer, Idaho,

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1: Good day, everyone. I'm Wayne Nordlund. Mandatory country of origin labeling for beef may be one step closer to returning after the United States Senate's Agriculture Committee advanced its version of the 2026 Farm Bill last week. The legislation includes language tied to the American Beef Labeling Act that would restore mandatory country of origin labeling, or MCOOL, for beef. The proposal directs USDA and the U.S. Trade Representative to develop a World Trade Organization compliant labeling system within 1 year. MCOOL would require retailers to identify where cattle were born, raised, and slaughtered. Congress repealed the beef labeling requirement in 2015 following a World Trade Organization ruling that exposed the U.S. to retaliatory tariffs. The Farm Bill now moves on for further Senate consideration.
2: Hey there, what's up?
3: 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I found a campground not too far from it.
2: Sounds great. I'm in.
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1: Nevada rancher Ron Cherry is the new president of the National Public Lands Council. Cherry operates a cow-calf ranch in Oravada, Nevada, and has served on the council's board along with several state and local leadership positions. He says he'll continue advocating for ranchers who graze livestock on federal lands. Colorado's Robbie LaValle was elected vice president, with California's Dave Daley serving as secretary. In other news, USDA's latest cattle on feed report shows 11.2 million head of cattle on feed as of September 1st, 1% higher from a year ago. August placements totaled 1.62 million head, down 9% from 2025, while feedlots marketed 1.52 million head during August. That's down 3% from last year. That was also the lowest August marketing total since records began in 1996. That report comes mostly in line with analyst expectations, with larger on-feed inventories and fewer placements and marketings compared to a year ago. I'm Lee Nordlund, Western Ag Network.
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7: From ABC News, Tech Trends. Didn't take long for the first lawsuit after leaders of some of the world's biggest AI companies publicly talked about slowing down development. Four plaintiffs, all subscribers to AI services like ChatGPT, Claude, Grok, or Gemini, say an agreement among companies to slow development violates antitrust laws. Joby Aviation now says its software has powered the first flight across the country without any help from a human pilot. The company says the plane took off from California, flew all the way to the Outer Banks of North Carolina, and landed all on its own. It touched down just a few miles from Kill Devil Hills, where the Wright brothers first took to the air. And fans of the BlackBerry may have a new phone to call their own. The Clix Communicator is designed with a hardware keyboard built right in. Now people who made reservations earlier this year can start customizing the device they'll get. The company says they're on track to ship the Android-powered phone later this year. With Tech Trends, I'm Sherry Preston, ABC News.
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3: The technical off-season for college rodeo is during the summer months between the semesters. However, summer weather provides an off-season unlike any other. Lights and Skylights rodeo head coach Doug Kellenberger spoke with NMV Sports about how his teams get better during those summer months without official team practices.
4: We do have an off-season in the wintertime, you know what I mean? Ours is just in the wintertime when there's not a lot of rodeos. But right now, it really is nice for kids to be able to rodeo all summer. So there really is no off season when they come back to school. And then when they're at school, when we're in our off season, we're able to provide those opportunities and practice facilities get better. But it's a huge advantage for these kids to be able to rodeo all summer and really basically have no off season and just come right into the fall season swinging and going at them again. So, yeah, it's really nice that way in that aspect of rodeo.
3: Lights and Skylights Rodeo are now 2 weeks into the 2026 fall season and will be in Dillon, Montana for their third of four rodeos this fall. The Chinook Sugar Beaters football team hosted the Belt Huskies Friday night for their first home game of their season. They lost in a very competitive and entertaining battle 30-26, but head coach of the Beaters, Mike Jones, says that his team is all about life lessons and responding from these moments. When talking with Coach Jones after the game, this is what he had to say about his resilient team.
5: We talked about, you know, what's your response to this game? You know, we're all about life lessons and responses. Like, we have it on film now, so we can get better. And if we learn from this rather than hang our heads on it, the end of our season hopefully is a lot longer than shorter. So, you know, how do you respond to something like this? Are you going to take it and use it as fuel, or are you going to, you know, bow your head and just be done?
3: Chinook will next host the Rocky Boy Northern Stars this Thursday with kickoff set for 7 p.m. live from Hoon Field. You can listen to live play-by-play action on the home of all Chinook Sugar Beater sports on 101.3 FM KRYK Chinook. As for a look for your sports rundown through Sunday, September 27th. For MSU Northern Athletics, the Skylights volleyball team will be at Montana Western Friday the 25th, starting at 6 p.m., and then the next day they will be at Montana Tech with that starting at 2 p.m. Lights football will be at Eastern Oregon University on Saturday with kickoff at 1 p.m., and you can listen on KPQX. For the Haver High Blue Ponies' upcoming schedule, on Thursday and Friday, the 24th and 25th, their golf is at the Divisional in East Helena. On Friday, the 25th, the volleyball team is at Sydney starting at 6 p.m., and then the next day they will be at Glendive on Saturday with that starting at 2 p.m. On Friday, their cross-country team will be at the Fergus Invite, And after a bye week, the football team will be traveling to Browning Friday night at 7 p.m. Wrapping it up with the Chinook Sugar Beaters sports schedule, tomorrow their volleyball team will be home versus Rocky Boy. And on Saturday, their volleyball team will also be home hosting Shelby. Their cross-country team will also be competing in the Fergus Invite on Friday. And once again, their football team will host the Rocky Boy Northern Stars on Thursday the 24th with kickoff set for 7 p.m. You can listen live to that game for play-by-play action on KRYK, the home of all Chinook sports.
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0: I'm Nick DeLuca, wrapping up week two on Monday Night Football in L.A. The Rams looking to rebound from a rough week one in Australia, while the Giants look to start the John Harbaugh era 2-0. New York crushing the Cowboys in week one. Harbaugh not expecting his team to let up.
1: Well, I don't think there's any chance of that. You know, our guys understand. They're mature guys. They understand. They understood going into the game that it was the first game of a 17-game season, no matter what the outcome is going to be, and that the Rams are going to be next up regardless of what the outcome is. So our job is to get better, to keep improving, because you have to. You have to improve to have a chance to be successful the next week. So our guys understand that, and I don't expect or have any inkling. I don't believe that'll happen for 1 second.
0: Aaron Donald expected to make his season debut for L.A. after coming out of retirement. Kickoff 8:15 Eastern on ESPN and ABC. Few quarterback injury updates. Bears QB Caleb Williams avoiding major injury, but is considered week to week after hurting his hamstring in yesterday's loss to the Vikings. Head coach Ben Johnson saying he anticipates Williams will be sidelined for some time. Tyson Bagent is the Bears backup, was 5 of 9 for 59 yards in relief in week two. Vikings quarterback Kyler Murray clearing concussion protocol after missing yesterday's game in Chicago, exited 11 plays into Minnesota's week one win over the Packers. Murray will start on Sunday against the Buccaneers with a chance to get to 3-0. Commanders quarterback Jaden Daniels suffered a dislocated left elbow in yesterday's loss to the Cowboys. MRI showing no ligament damage. Daniels left at halftime in an air cast. Marcus Mariota set to start for Washington in week three.
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6: Welcome to Insight with the New Media Broadcasters. I'm Joshua Weiss. Today, the City of Haver Public Works Director Trevor Mork talks maintenance on water tanks here in the city, the fall season, and tree leaf ordinance.
7: Well, I'll let the community know that next week there will be work done on the water storage tanks throughout the community. And if we wanted to call out the East Tank, which is near Patterson Park or Legion Field, to expect crews working in that area on Thursday, September 24th. And the Elevated Tank up by Optimus Park up in Highland Park, expect crews to be working there most of the beginning of the week. The Public Works crews will be trying to install a hydrant. That way we can discharge any of the water from the Elevated Tank after the repair and maintenance is done onto the park rather than down Lincoln Avenue. But if we aren't able to do that, expect to see water going down Lincoln Avenue, most likely to cross 10th and 11th streets. And that work, expect to see crews on the tower either Friday, September

0: 5th up until Sunday, September 27th. And there may be outages of some services as there are radio devices on that tower, but we're still working with those providers to see what we need to do on getting those temporarily shut down if needed. Property owners are responsible for trees that are on or adjacent to their property, even if it's on the boulevard. And that's by City Code 9-8-5, which was established in 2010, stating a property owner is responsible for the watering, care, and maintenance of any street trees adjacent to the property or on the property owner's property. And then with that, branches, if you do have any branches, you can bundle them so long as they're cut to lengths no longer than 4 feet, and they need to be bundled with either a twine or wire of some sort and put in or next to garbage containers, especially if you have alley, the 300-gallon containers. If you wish to take them to the tree dump at the Unified Disposal Landfill, that location is 7055 County Road 451, or you can visit their website at unifieddisposalmt.com or give them a call at 406-265-9404 for further information. And then with the autumn knocking at our door, leaves similar to grass clippings need to be put into bags or some sort of container in a secured fashion, that way they don't blow around, and put in the garbage containers. Or there are other methods of composting. Reach out to community members that do composting services. As leaves naturally fall onto the street, that's what we don't want you to add to the problem of accumulation in those in public rights of way, which are typically stormwater drainage systems. So don't sweep or rake your yard debris into the street or onto sidewalks or other people's property.
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2: Now it's time for an extended look at your Weather Command forecast. Tonight, mostly clear with patchy fog after midnight, lows in the upper 40s, southeast winds up to 15 miles per hour. Tomorrow, mostly sunny, patchy fog in the morning, highs in the upper 70s and south winds up to 10 miles per hour. Tomorrow night, mostly cloudy, lows in the upper 40s, southeast winds up to 5 miles per hour, shifting to the west after midnight. Wednesday, sunny, highs in the upper 70s, west winds up to 15 miles per hour. Wednesday night and Thursday, mostly clear, lows in the upper 40s, highs around 80. Thursday night and Friday, partly cloudy, lows in the lower 50s, highs in the upper 70s. Friday night, breezy, mostly cloudy in the evening, then becoming partly cloudy. A 20% chance of rain and lows in the mid 40s. Saturday, cooler, mostly sunny, with highs in the lower 60s.
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